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1: Fox News, I'm Tom Regani. President Trump traveled to Bullhead City, Arizona, south of Las Vegas this afternoon to rally support for Republicans ahead of the midterms, imploring voters to turn out to keep Democrats in the minority.
2: We have to be here a long time. We want to make it so it never happens again. They can never destroy. They destroyed our country. They would have, if they had one more year in office, our country would have been, I think, destroyed. It could never have been brought back.
1: The president will hold a rally in Montana tonight. A federal judge declines to block an effort by the Trump administration to eliminate diversity, equity, and inclusion initiatives.
3: The Baltimore judge ruled groups representing university faculty and minority business owners failed to show the executive order was too broad. The order, issued by President Trump in March, bars racially discriminatory DEI activities by federal contractors.
1: That's Fox's Lisa Lucero. 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
4: Now we'll look at the weather forecast here on WKYH. Tonight we have a chance of showers and storms, lows in the upper 60s. Thursday we have showers likely early, becoming partly cloudy with a high around 82. Thursday night we have partly cloudy, lows in the upper 60s. And Friday, we have partly sunny with a chance of showers, highs in the mid-70s, but falling throughout the day. And that's a look at your forecast here on Classic Hits 99.3 WKYH.
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That was the live version of Maybe I'm Amazed by Paul McCartney and Wings. We have some music lined up here for you guys by Eddie Money and Stevie Nicks coming up. Stay tuned for that. But now some music from Eddie Money here on WKYH.

0: That was Stand Back by Stevie Nicks. And Stevie Nicks, fun fact, is one of my girlfriend's favorite singers. Up next, we have a ad break. But after that ad break, we have songs from the Rolling Stones and Roxette. So stay tuned for that here on WKYH.
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0: Now we'll look at the weather forecast here on WKYH. Tonight we have a chance of showers and storms, lows in the upper 60s. Thursday we have showers likely early, becoming partly cloudy with a high around 82. Thursday night we have partly cloudy, lows in the upper 60s. And Friday we have partly sunny with a chance of showers, highs in the mid-70s, but falling throughout the day. And that's a look at your forecast here on Classic Hits 99.3 WKYH.
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0: That was The Look by Roxette. Up next, we have a break, but we have Johnson County Trail Days here. We have events Friday this weekend and Saturday. All these Friday events will be at Paintsville Lake State Park. So if you're looking for some events to do, get on down to Paintsville Lake State Park here on WKYH.
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0: That was Ants Marching to end our 8 o'clock hour. We have music coming up by the Steve Miller Band here on WKYH.
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0: Now a look at the weather forecast here on WKYH. Tonight we have a chance of showers and storms, lows in the upper 60s. Thursday we have showers likely early, becoming partly cloudy with a high around 82. Thursday night we have partly cloudy, lows in the upper 60s. And Friday, we have partly sunny with a chance of showers, highs in the mid-70s, but falling throughout the day. And that's a look at your forecast here on Classic Hits 99.3 WKYH.
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1: Fox News, I'm Carmen Roberts. President Trump heads to a rally in Montana after campaigning for Republicans in Arizona.
2: And you know, in a certain way, I am on the ballot. You don't have to pretend.
3: The president won Arizona in 2024 by more than 5 points, but the state has a Democratic governor running for re-election.
1: Fox's Jared Halperin. And 2 years ago, the president easily won Montana, but the Republican candidate's lead in the three-way race for the U.S. Senate is shrinking. Supreme Court sides with Republicans in a clash over the party's getting access to cheap radio and TV political ad rates. This ruling again, and that is normally those rates are reserved just for candidates. And Netflix is cutting 6% of its staff globally.
4: It's been struggling with slowing growth and customer engagement. The company says it will continue to invest aggressively in high-impact areas.
1: Fox's Jenny Casola. 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
5: Now we'll look at the weather forecast here on WKYH. Tonight we have a chance of showers and storms, lows in the upper 60s. Thursday we have showers likely early, becoming partly cloudy with a high around 82. Thursday night we have partly cloudy, lows in the upper 60s. And Friday we have partly sunny with a chance of showers, highs in the mid-70s, but falling throughout the day. And that's a look at your forecast here on Classic Hits 99.3 WKYH.
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We're Not Gonna Take It by Twisted Sister. Honestly, I love that song. We've got more music here for you guys with music from Jesus Jones and Whitesnake coming up. But right now, we have Jesus Jones here on WKY.

0: I know we had some Whitesnake on earlier in the week, but Here I Go Again by Whitesnake here on WKYH. We've got some ad break coming up, but we have music from Sheryl Crow and Joe Cocker after the ad break. So stay tuned for that here on WKYH.
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0: Now we'll look at the weather forecast here on WKYH. Tonight we have a chance of showers and storms, lows in the upper 60s. Thursday we have showers likely early, becoming partly cloudy with a high around 82. Thursday night we have partly cloudy, lows in the upper 60s. And Friday we have partly sunny with a chance of showers, highs in the mid 70s, but falling throughout the day. And that's a look at your forecast here on Classic Hits 99.3 WKYH.
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0: That was Joe Cocker. She came in through the bathroom window. We've got Johnson County Trail Days coming up this weekend. We have events Friday and Saturday, October 16th and 17th. All Friday events are held at Paintsville Lake State Park, except the Haunted Hauler. Bunch of fun events. You guys should get out to it if you guys are looking for something fun here on WKYH.
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0: That was Let's Stay Together by Al Green. And honestly, guys, I wish we could stay together. But unfortunately, I am going to have to leave you guys. Tune in tomorrow to hear my voice again from 7 to 10 here on WKYH.
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0: Now we'll look at the weather forecast here on WKYH. Tonight we have a chance of showers and storms, lows in the upper 60s. Thursday we have showers likely early, becoming partly cloudy with a high around 82. Thursday night we have partly cloudy, lows in the upper 60s. And Friday we have partly sunny with a chance of showers, highs in the mid 70s, but falling throughout the day. And that's a look at your forecast here on Classic Hits 99.3 WKYH.
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1: Fox News, I'm Tom Bergotti. The Labor Department reports today inflation rose 3.7% in September compared to a year ago and is up from 3.4% last month. Speaking at a rally in Arizona, President Trump claims the opposite is happening.
2: The prices are all coming down, but when this war ends, it's going to end very soon, by the way, very soon. But when the war ends, the prices are going to tump. They should be much lower now because we're getting tremendous amounts of oil.
1: Fuel prices remain high because of the U.S. conflict with Iran. Family members of Congresswoman Ilhan Omar have been subpoenaed by the Justice Department amid ongoing investigations into the Minnesota Democrats.
3: Homeland Security agents and DOJ investigators are looking at whether Ilhan Omar's declared age on applications to come to the United States and later to become a U.S. citizen are inaccurate.
1: Investigators are also looking into Omar's financial disclosures. 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
4: Now a look at the weather forecast here on WKYH. Tonight we have a chance of showers and storms, lows in the upper 60s. Thursday we have showers likely early, becoming partly cloudy with a high around 82. Thursday night we have partly cloudy, lows in the upper 60s. And Friday we have partly sunny with a chance of showers, highs in the mid-70s, but falling throughout the day. And that's a look at your forecast here on Classic Hits 99.3 WKYH.
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0: 5 big album releases for that band Kiss on this date, October 14th. It all started back in 1977 when Casablanca Records released Alive 2 on this day. And exactly 1 year later, on October 14th, 1978, 4 Kiss albums released. It was all the solo albums that came out.
1: I had no choice but to hear you. You stayed in your case, diamond.

0: couple of rock and roll's powerful females in that set, in Patti Smyth and Scandal, and Alanis Morissette, who just announced her first new full-length studio album since 2020. This will be a 14-track collection, and it's a holiday album. It's going to be released on November 6th, called Good Weather for Immaculate Conception.
1: We wouldn't be celebrating America 250 if it wasn't for a strong foundation set by the framers. 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
3: Now we'll look at the weather forecast here on WKYH. Tonight we have a chance of showers and storms, lows in the upper 60s. Thursday we have showers likely early, becoming partly cloudy with a high around 82. Thursday night we have partly cloudy, lows in the upper 60s. And Friday we have partly sunny with a chance of showers, highs in the mid-70s, but falling throughout the day. And that's a look at your forecast here on Classic Hits 99.3 WKYH.
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0: Eagles, Life in the Fast Lane, one of rock and roll's biggest bands, and their leader, Don Henley, became the top country album on this day 11 years ago, back in 2015, with his Cass Country album. Went up to the top of the country album charts.
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0: Kenny Loggins and Footloose back to back with One Way or Another from Debbie Harry and Blondie. Debbie and Blondie have a new one coming out tomorrow on the 15th. Spectral Eyes will be the very first single released from their upcoming album, High Noon.
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7: Now a look at the weather forecast here on WKYH. Tonight we have a chance of showers and storms, lows in the upper 60s. Thursday we have showers likely early, becoming partly cloudy with a high around 82. Thursday night we have partly cloudy, lows in the upper 60s. And Friday we have partly sunny with a chance of showers, highs in the mid-70s, but falling throughout the day. And that's a look at your forecast here on Classic Hits 99.3 WKYH.
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1: Fox News, I'm Ted Lindner. The countdown to the midterms is on. Today, President Trump traveled to Bullhead City, Arizona, imploring voters to turn out to keep Democrats in the minority.
2: We have to be here a long time. We want to make it so it never happens again. They can never destroy. They destroyed our country. They would have, if they had one more year in office, our country would have been, I think, destroyed. It could never have been brought back.
1: The president holding a rally in Montana tonight. And Pope Leo XIV recovering from cancer surgery.
3: He's eating, walking, and even celebrated mass on his floor. Yesterday, doctors at Gemelli Hospital in Rome removed a lower section of his right lung. Tests confirmed a diagnosis of lung adenocarcinoma, the most common type of lung cancer with the most favorable prognosis.
1: And that's Fox's Lauren Green. 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
4: Now a look at the weather forecast here on WKYH. Tonight we have a chance of showers and storms, lows in the upper 60s. Thursday we have showers likely early, becoming partly cloudy with a high around 82. Thursday night we have partly cloudy, lows in the upper 60s. And Friday we have partly sunny with a chance of showers, highs in the mid 70s, but falling throughout the day. And that's a look at your forecast here on Classic Hits 99.3 WKYH.
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The classic question from the Moody Blues out of 1970. Justin Hayward had a lot to do with that song. Justin is celebrating birthday number 80 today, born on the 14th of October back in 1946.

0: The international hit from 1982. She blinded me with science. It is Thomas Dolby. He has got birthday number 68 today. Thomas Dolby's birthday is October 14th. The year he was born was 1958.
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3: Now a look at the weather forecast here on WKYH. Tonight we have a chance of showers and storms, lows in the upper 60s. Thursday we have showers likely early, becoming partly cloudy with a high around 82. Thursday night we have partly cloudy, lows in the upper 60s. And Friday we have partly sunny with a chance of showers, highs in the mid 70s, but falling throughout the day. And that's a look at your forecast here on Classic Hits 99.3 WKYH.
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0: That band shaking their native Australia on this date in rock history, the 14th of October back in 91, is when AC/DC officially kicked off the Australian leg of their Razor's Edge World Tour.
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0: Eric Clapton's license was suspended in France on this day back in 2004. He was caught driving at 134 miles an hour in his Porsche 911. The cops gave him a big old fine for that. Then they took a bunch of pictures with Eric, and they sent him home with his secretary behind the wheel.
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6: Now a look at the weather forecast here on WKYH. Tonight we have a chance of showers and storms, lows in the upper 60s. Thursday we have showers likely early, becoming partly cloudy with a high around 82. Thursday night we have partly cloudy, lows in the upper 60s. And Friday, we have partly sunny with a chance of showers, highs in the mid-70s, but falling throughout the day. And that's a look at your forecast here on Classic Hits 99.3 WKYH.
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1: Fox News, I'm Sue Guzman. President Trump holding rallies in two states Wednesday, visiting Bullhead City, Arizona, to rally support for Republicans ahead of the midterms and imploring voters to turn out to keep Democrats in the minority.
2: We have to be here a long time. We want to make it so it never happens again. They can never destroy. They destroyed our country. They would have, if they had one more year in office, our country would have been, I think, destroyed. It could never have been brought back.
1: He also held a rally in Montana. Federal judge declining to block an effort by the Trump administration to eliminate diversity, equity, and inclusion initiatives.
3: The Baltimore judge ruled groups representing university faculty and minority business owners failed to show the executive order was too broad. The order issued by President Trump in March bars racially discriminatory DEI.
1: And Fox's Lisa Lucero, America's listening to Fox News.
4: Now we'll look at the weather forecast here on WKYH. Tonight we have a chance of showers and storms, lows in the upper 60s. Thursday we have showers likely early, becoming partly cloudy with a high around 82. Thursday night we have partly cloudy, lows in the upper 60s. And Friday, we have partly sunny with a chance of showers, highs in the mid-70s, but falling throughout the day. And that's a look at your forecast here on Classic Hits 99.3 WKYH.
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0: Hey, buddy, what say you? What would you say? That's Dave Matthews in the band. Bob Worthington here. And please be careful. No texting and driving and no drinking and driving. Stay safe. Keep others safe as well.
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3: Now we'll look at the weather forecast here on WKYH. Tonight we have a chance of showers and storms, lows in the upper 60s. Thursday we have showers likely early, becoming partly cloudy with a high around 82. Thursday night we have partly cloudy, lows in the upper 60s. And Friday we have partly sunny with a chance of showers, highs in the mid-70s, but falling throughout the day. And that's a look at your forecast here on Classic Hits 99.3 WKYH.
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0: From the land down under, Australia's Rick Springfield and Jessie's Girl. He had a whole string of hits during the 70s and 80s. Hey, Men at Work coming up, speaking about Aussies. Yeah, from the land down under, Men at Work. Also, Nickelback waiting for you.
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0: Ah, now I remember you from a couple of weeks back. Sure, yeah. How you remind me. What's your name again? Hey, stick around. More great music on the other side, including the Eagles. Also saying hi to Jennifer and Lisa at school. Have the laptops open all night studying. We appreciate you.
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3: Now a look at the weather forecast here on WKYH. Tonight we have a chance of showers and storms, lows in the upper 60s. Thursday we have showers likely early, becoming partly cloudy with a high around 82. Thursday night we have partly cloudy, lows in the upper 60s. And Friday we have partly sunny with a chance of showers, highs in the mid 70s, but falling throughout the day. And that's a look at your forecast here on Classic Hits 99.3 WKYH.
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1: Fox News, I'm Ted Linder. Pope Leo XIV recovering from cancer surgery.
2: He's eating, walking, and even celebrated Mass on his floor. Yesterday, doctors at Gemelli Hospital in Rome removed a lower section of his right lung. Tests confirmed a diagnosis of lung adenocarcinoma, the most common type of lung cancer with the most favorable prognosis.
1: Fox's Lauren Green. The countdown to the midterms on. President Trump traveling to Bullhead City, Arizona on Wednesday, imploring voters to turn out to keep Democrats in the minority.
3: We have to be here a long time. We want to make it. We want to make it so it never happens again. They can never destroy. They destroyed our country. They would have, if they had one more year in office, our country would have been, I think, destroyed. It could never have been brought back.
1: The president also holding a rally in Montana Wednesday night. The Milwaukee Brewers one game away from the pennant, taking a 3-0 lead in the NLCS over their 6-2 win in L.A. over the Dodgers. 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
4: Now we'll look at the weather forecast here on WKYH. Tonight we have a chance of showers and storms, lows in the upper 60s. Thursday we have showers likely early, becoming partly cloudy with a high around 82. Thursday night we have partly cloudy, lows in the upper 60s. And Friday we have partly sunny with a chance of showers, highs in the mid-70s, but falling throughout the day. And that's a look at your forecast here on Classic Hits 99.3 WKYH.
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One of the songs that propelled them into superstardom to stay during the 70s, the Eagles' One of These Nights. Bob Worthington here. No need for a roadmap. No need for the musical GPS. We meet in the middle, just the way you like it.

0: Sunglasses at night. What kind are those? Foster Grants? No, no. Maybe Ray-Bans? No, no. More like Dollar Tree store kind of things. Yeah. Those are, you know what? As long as they look pretty cool, that's all you need. And they protect your eyes a little bit, right? Hey, Deb, Harry, and Blondie on the way from our late movie from American Gigolo, the movie which starred Richard Gere, coming up, and a whole bunch more for you, too.
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5: Now a look at the weather forecast here on WKYH. Tonight we have a chance of showers and storms, lows in the upper 60s. Thursday we have showers likely early, becoming partly cloudy with a high around 82. Thursday night we have partly cloudy, lows in the upper 60s. And Friday we have partly sunny with a chance of showers, highs in the mid 70s, but falling throughout the day. And that's a look at your forecast here on Classic Hits 99.3 WKYH.
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0: grab yourself a handful of popcorn, some Junior Mints, maybe some Skittles, a bag of, maybe some M&Ms. Not a bad idea. Plain or peanut, it doesn't matter to me. Blondie and American Gigolo, the movie, which starred Richard Gere.
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0: most successful rock duo in rock and roll history in terms of record sales. No one has outsold them, including Simon and Garfunkel, Sonny and Cher. I'm trying to think who else, you know, like Everly Brothers. Nope. You're talking about Daryl Hall and John Oates, number one all time in record sales as a duo.
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3: Now a look at the weather forecast here on WKYH. Tonight we have a chance of showers and storms, lows in the upper 60s. Thursday we have showers likely early, becoming partly cloudy with a high around 82. Thursday night we have partly cloudy, lows in the upper 60s. And Friday we have partly sunny with a chance of showers, highs in the mid 70s, but falling throughout the day. And that's a look at your forecast here on Classic Hits 99.3 WKYH.
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1: Fox News, I'm Sue Guzman. The Labor Department reporting inflation rose to 3.7% in September compared to a year ago. Speaking at a rally in Arizona, President Trump claimed that the opposite is happening.
2: The prices are all coming down, but when this war ends, it's going to end very soon, by the way, very soon. But when the war ends, the prices are going to tump. They should be much lower now because we're getting tremendous amounts of oil.
1: Fuel prices remain high because of the U.S. conflict with Iran. Family members of Congresswoman Ilhan Omar subpoenaed by the Justice Department amid ongoing investigations into the Minnesota Democrat.
3: Homeland Security agents and DOJ investigators are looking at whether Ilhan Omar's declared age on applications to come to the United States and later to become a U.S. citizen are inaccurate.
1: Fox's David Spunt. Investigators also looking into Omar's financial disclosures. 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
4: Now a look at the weather forecast here on WKYH. Tonight we have a chance of showers and storms, lows in the upper 60s. Thursday we have showers likely early, becoming partly cloudy with a high around 82. Thursday night we have partly cloudy, lows in the upper 60s. And Friday, we have partly sunny with a chance of showers, highs in the mid-70s, but falling throughout the day. And that's a look at your forecast here on Classic Hits 99.3 WKYH.
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0: The power from the music tower, 10 billion gigawatts of musical power. Huey Lewis and the News, Bob Worthington here in our mini music name game. A show of hands, any Roxanne's? Got the perfect song for you. See, right here, has your name on it. That song from The Police on the way and Duran Duran.
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6: Now a look at the weather forecast here on WKYH. Tonight we have a chance of showers and storms, lows in the upper 60s. Thursday we have showers likely early, becoming partly cloudy with a high around 82. Thursday night we have partly cloudy, lows in the upper 60s. And Friday we have partly sunny with a chance of showers, highs in the mid 70s, but falling throughout the day. And that's a look at your forecast here on Classic Hits 99.3 WKYH.
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0: keeping you entertained with Roxanne and the Police Have Arrived. Bob Worthington here. More great music near Thursday Night Football tonight in the NFL. The begin of week, what is it, week number 6 already? Wow. A couple of 3-2 identical records for Seattle and Denver. They'll do battle today. Got the Broncos and Seahawks tonight, Thursday Night Football.
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0: Miller time. Steve Miller and the band rocking me, baby. Hey, more great music on the other side. Don't go away.
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6: Now we'll look at the weather forecast here on WKYH. Tonight we have a chance of showers and storms, lows in the upper 60s. Thursday we have showers likely early, becoming partly cloudy with a high around 82. Thursday night we have partly cloudy, lows in the upper 60s. And Friday we have partly sunny with a chance of showers, highs in the mid-70s, but falling throughout the day. And that's a look at your forecast here on Classic Hits 99.3 WKYH.
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2: Fox News, I'm Ted Linder. Family members of Congresswoman Ilhan Omar have been subpoenaed by the Justice Department amid ongoing investigations into the Minnesota Democrat.
3: Homeland Security agents and DOJ investigators are looking at whether Ilhan Omar's declared age on applications to come to the United States and later to become a U.S. citizen are inaccurate.
2: Investigators are also looking into Omar's financial disclosures. That's Fox's David Spun. Pope Leo XIV recovering from cancer surgery.
4: He's eating, walking, and even celebrated Mass on his floor. Yesterday, doctors at Gemelli Hospital in Rome removed a lower section of his right lung. Test confirmed a diagnosis of lung adenocarcinoma, the most common type of lung cancer with the most favorable prognosis.
2: Fox's Lauren Green and the Milwaukee Brewers one game away from winning the pennant, taking a 3-0 lead in the NLCS after their 6-2 win in L.A. over the Dodgers. 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
5: Now a look at the weather forecast here on WKYH. Tonight we have a chance of showers and storms, lows in the upper 60s. Thursday we have showers likely early, becoming partly cloudy with a high around 82. Thursday night we have partly cloudy, lows in the upper 60s. And Friday, we have partly sunny with a chance of showers, highs in the mid-70s, but falling throughout the day. And that's a look at your forecast here on Classic Hits 99.3 WKYH.
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0: Hanging out with Mickey and Fred, two of our favorite truckers out and about, driving their big rigs and keeping it safe out there. We appreciate you. Whenever they pass through town, they like to tune in. We appreciate you, too. A romantic's coming up. Also, Jerry Rafferty fronting the group Steeler's Wheel.
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9: Now a look at the weather forecast here on WKYH. Tonight we have a chance of showers and storms, lows in the upper 60s. Thursday we have showers likely early, becoming partly cloudy with a high around 82. Thursday night we have partly cloudy, lows in the upper 60s. And Friday we have partly sunny with a chance of showers, highs in the mid 70s, but falling throughout the day. And that's a look at your forecast here on Classic Hits 99.3 WKYH.
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0: If you had a choice, would you rather talk in your sleep or walk in your sleep? I think I'd rather talk in my sleep without question. Romantics. Bob Worthington here. More great music near. And Thursday night football tonight, a couple of teams with identical 3-2 records. The beginning of week number 6 of the NFL season already. Yeah, Denver Broncos, Seattle Seahawks tonight.
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0: Lush, plush, Stone Temple Pilots, Bob Worthington here, and please stay safe, okay? No texting and driving and no drinking and driving.
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3: Now a look at the weather forecast here on WKYH. Tonight we have a chance of showers and storms, lows in the upper 60s. Thursday we have showers likely early, becoming partly cloudy with a high around 82. Thursday night we have partly cloudy, lows in the upper 60s. And Friday, we have partly sunny with a chance of showers, highs in the mid-70s, but falling throughout the day. And that's a look at your forecast here on Classic Hits 99.3 WKYH.
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Chaka Khan, Chaka Khan, Chaka Khan. Chaka Khan, let me rock it, let me rock it, Chaka Khan. 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Chaka Khan, let me rock it, let me rock it, Chaka Khan. Let me rock it, let me feel for you. Chaka Khan, what you tell me, what you wanna do? 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
1: Fox News, I'm Sue Guzman. President Trump holding rallies in two states Wednesday, including Bullhead City, Arizona, rallying support for Republicans ahead of the midterms, imploring voters to turn out to keep Democrats in the minority.
2: We have to be here a long time. We want to make it so it never happens again. They can never destroy. They destroyed our country. They would have, if they had one more year in office, our country would have been, I think, destroyed. It could never have been brought back.
1: He also held a rally in Montana. Meanwhile, White House Deputy Chief of Staff Stephen Miller tells Fox's Hannity Republican candidates are doing well.
3: Michigan historically has been a blue state. Mike Rogers is doing incredibly well. Minnesota's in play. You see Blakeman running an incredible campaign in New York. At the end of the day, and you have President Trump, again, this unprecedented tour to rally and bring out the vote, as no one has ever done before.
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4: Now a look at the weather forecast here on WKYH. Tonight we have a chance of showers and storms, lows in the upper 60s. Thursday we have showers likely early, becoming partly cloudy with a high around 82. Thursday night we have partly cloudy, lows in the upper 60s. And Friday, we have partly sunny with a chance of showers, highs in the mid-70s, but falling throughout the day. And that's a look at your forecast here on Classic Hits 99.3 WKYH.
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0: The finale, the final countdown. It's Europe. Bob Worthington here, saying hi to Roger, Maria, also Jillian, and Lisa, working at the diner. Appreciate you. And Alan, the night watchman, keeping things safe.
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12: Now a look at the weather forecast here on WKYH. Tonight we have a chance of showers and storms, lows in the upper 60s. Thursday we have showers likely early, becoming partly cloudy with a high around 82. Thursday night, we have partly cloudy, lows in the upper 60s. And Friday, we have partly sunny with a chance of showers, highs in the mid-70s, but falling throughout the day. And that's a look at your forecast here on Classic Hits 99.3 WKYH.
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0: Super band, super group, super album, super trap, the logical song. Bob Worthington here. More great music on the other side, including a group out of Australia from the land down under, this time asking, who can it be now, pray tell? Also, Fleetwood Mac, where you're unstoppable, next.
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0: group from the land down under out of Australia way, and oh, men at work. Who can it be now? Hey, tonight, Thursday Night Football, a couple of teams with identical 3-2 records as the Denver Broncos and Seattle Seahawks tonight, beginning of week number 6 of the NFL.
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6: Now a look at the weather forecast here on WKYH. Tonight we have a chance of showers and storms, lows in the upper 60s. Thursday, we have showers likely early, becoming partly cloudy with a high around 82. Thursday night, we have partly cloudy, lows in the upper 60s. And Friday, we have partly sunny with a chance of showers, highs in the mid-70s, but falling throughout the day. And that's a look at your forecast here on Classic Hits 99.3 WKYH.
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1: Fox News, I'm Ted Linder. The countdown to the midterms is on. Wednesday's President Trump traveled to Bullhead City, Arizona, imploring voters to turn out to keep Democrats in the minority.
2: We have to be here a long time. We want to make it so it never happens again. They can never destroy. They destroyed our country. They would have, if they had one more year in office, our country would have been, I think, destroyed. It could never have been brought back.
1: After Arizona, the president held a rally in Montana on Wednesday night. Pope Leo XIV recovering from cancer surgery.
3: He's eating, walking, and even celebrated mass on his floor. Yesterday, doctors at Gemelli Hospital in Rome removed a lower section of his right lung. Tests confirmed a diagnosis of lung adenocarcinoma, the most common type of lung cancer with the most favorable prognosis.
1: Fox's Lauren Green and the Milwaukee Brewers won game away from winning the pennant, taking a 3-game-to-none lead in the NLCS after their 6-2 win in LA over the Dodgers. 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
4: Now a look at the weather forecast here on WKYH. Tonight we have a chance of showers and storms, lows in the upper 60s. Thursday we have showers likely early, becoming partly cloudy with a high around 82. Thursday night we have partly cloudy, lows in the upper 60s. And Friday, we have partly sunny with a chance of showers, highs in the mid-70s, but falling throughout the day. And that's a look at your forecast here on Classic Hits 99.3 WKYH.
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Here we are, turning the page, already smack dab in the middle, right in the center of October now, huh? October 15th already, 16 days until Halloween.

0: Their biggest, baddest, and best, Outfield and Your Love. Hey, Bob Worthington here, and something from their album, Not Fragile, and their biggest hit ever, number one song for a couple of weeks for Bachman Turner Overdrive. Yep, from the group from Winnipeg, Canada. Also, Aerosmith, coming up next.
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3: Now a look at the weather forecast here on WKYH. Tonight we have a chance of showers and storms, lows in the upper 60s. Thursday we have showers likely early, becoming partly cloudy with a high around 82. Thursday night we have partly cloudy, lows in the upper 60s. And Friday we have partly sunny with a chance of showers, highs in the mid-70s, but falling throughout the day. And that's a look at your forecast here on Classic Hits 99.3 WKYH.
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0: Music from North of the Border and their number one hit, 1974. Remembering that one? Right around this time in 1974, because you were back in school and those cool, crisp nights. Maybe you had the cassette, Not Fragile, in your jean jacket pocket, right? You ain't seen nothing yet from BTO. Stick around, your sing-along from Band the Man Morrison and much, much more.
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0: band, the man Morrison and Brown Eyed Girl, always one of my favorite songs of all time. Bob Worthington here, and good morning to you. Already the midway point of October. Can you believe it? Good morning. You're October 15th. Oh, by the way, tonight, Thursday Night Football, a couple of teams with identical 3-2 records. Talking about Seattle Seahawks and Denver Broncos tonight.
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5: Now we'll look at the weather forecast here on WKYH. Tonight we have a chance of showers and storms, lows in the upper 60s. Thursday we have showers likely early, becoming partly cloudy with a high around 82. Thursday night we have partly cloudy, lows in the upper 60s. And Friday we have partly sunny with a chance of showers, highs in the mid-70s, but falling throughout the day. And that's a look at your forecast here on Classic Hits 99.3 WKYH.
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1: Fox News, I'm Sue Guzman. The Labor Department reporting inflation rose to 3.7% in September compared to a year ago. Speaking at a rally in Arizona yesterday, President Trump claimed that the opposite is happening.
2: The prices are all coming down, but when this war ends, it's going to end very soon, by the way, very soon. But when the war ends, the prices are going to they should be much lower now because we're getting tremendous amounts of oil out.
1: Fuel prices high because of the U.S. conflict with Iran. Family members of Congresswoman Ilhan Omar have been subpoenaed by the Justice Department amid ongoing investigations into the Minnesota Democrat.
3: Homeland Security agents and DOJ investigators are looking at whether Ilhan Omar's declared age on applications to come to the United States and later to become a U.S. citizen are inaccurate.
1: Fox's David Spunt reporting. 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

0: Welcome in. Thursday morning. It's Chip today. October 15th. Man, getting so close to Halloween. I can taste the candy that's hidden somewhere in the house. No, I have not figured out the Halloween costume yet. I don't know. But one of those last-minute kind of things overall. Well, first things first on the program, let's do birthdays. If you are celebrating today, happy birthday to you from all of us, and congrats to everybody who is celebrating an anniversary. We got the big celebrity birthday book open. The page is dog-eared, which is not good to do. But here we go. Richard Carpenter from the Carpenters. He is 80 today. Larry Miller, who's in Mad About You and Boston Legal, 73. Bam! Is the way you said it? Bam. There we go. Emeril Lagasse is 67 today. Love watching that, especially when you put the food out in the audience. You hope it's good. Never saw anybody turn up their noses at anything that Emeril was making. From Trading Spaces and Beauty and the Beast, Paige Davis, 57 today. From Ransom and Graceland and Power Rangers SPD, Brandon J. McLaren is 44. And if you watch Good Witch or Pretty Little Liars, Bailey Madison rings in birthday number 27. All right, happy birthday, everyone. And let's see, three in a row coming up. Yep, we'll do Kenny Loggins and Eddie Money next.
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5: This is Kentucky Farm Bureau's Across Kentucky. Kentucky Farm Bureau Vice President Shane Wiseman expects wildlife to be a top item at the group's annual meeting later this year.
6: Invasive species is talked about, and especially with the grain farmers, the deer has been such a major problem, and the turkeys. But deer is the numbers. We actually met with Fish and Wildlife to them about how much the numbers are increasing of the deer population and how things are going to have to change in order to help, you know, control that in some fashion.
5: While deer consume and cause damage to crops, deer are also a hazard to motorists. In the last year, Kentucky Farm Bureau Insurance reported over 8,600 deer strikes, totaling over $58 million in damages. Almost 40% of those deer strikes occur in the last 3 months of the year. Be careful driving. This is Across Kentucky.
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0: All right, time for the morning's crazy studies and surveys. I came across this one last night. The study done by the University of Technology, Sydney, discovered 46 specific harmful effects of using social networks. Wow. They grouped them into six different categories. I'm just going to give you the categories. I'm sure that we can figure out what actually fits in there. But here are the six categories of side effects from using social media. The cost of social exchange, annoying content, privacy concerns, security threats, cyberbullying, and low performance. Nice. If you've got some crazy studies that you find online, send them over to me. It's Radio Guy Jim on Facebook.
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0: A little later this morning, it's game one of two for the MLB playoffs. We got the Guardians hosting the Rays, and then the late game is the Dodgers. Come on, Dodgers, figure this out. You got all this money being spent on your payroll. Dodgers and Brewers, they got the late one. And what else we got going on tonight sports-wise? Oh, yeah, it's Thursday Night Football. I got that quick turnaround. Denver Broncos hosting the Seattle Seahawks tonight.
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6: Kentucky grade school students are failing to read. According to a recent report, about one-fourth of Kentucky school districts have seen third-grade reading proficiency decline by more than 5 percentage points since 2022. And in 25 districts and 71 schools, fewer than half of students are proficient readers. Now let that sink in. Without a solid foundation and the ability to read, their education will be an uphill battle. If children aren't reading at proficiency level by third grade, they will struggle and lag behind in learning, likely the rest of their lives. Previous deficiencies in reading were blamed on COVID-19 and remote learning. But since reopening schools, these results are showing up in students who weren't even in grade school at that time.
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1: Fox News. I'm CJ Papa. President Trump returning to the White House at about 4 a.m. this morning. Last night, he was in Kalispell, Montana. Fox's Alexandria Hoff has more.
2: It's been at least a rally a day this week. Ohio Monday, Alaska Tuesday, Arizona, Montana yesterday. Two tele-rallies expected today. This final midterm sprint is aimed at boosting Republican turnout, with the president hoping to convey that any short-term economic issues are just that.
1: Tragedy at a private school in northwestern Pakistan. First responders on the scene, the roof collapsing, killing at least 27 children, a female teacher as well, injuring more than three dozen other people. Rescuers still looking for children who are trapped. And a tech sell-off this morning in the pre-market of NASDAQ following Wednesday's close, down 511 points. 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
3: With news, I'm Jamie Johnson. Paintsville Independent Schools is facing a serious budget warning after an auditor reported a nearly $830,000 general fund deficit. At this week's board meeting, officials were told the district could run out of money within 2 years without better budget controls. The district's cash balance fell from $4.7 million in 2025 to $3.1 million this year. Revenue totaled $9.36 million, while spending exceeded $10.19 million. A man who was an inmate at the U.S. Penitentiary at Big Sandy is spending additional time behind bars for attacking a corrections officer. 30-year-old Malik Aline has been sentenced to 30 months in prison after pleading guilty to two counts of assault of a federal officer. Authorities say Aline was being disruptive in his cell before punching and biting the officer who came in to stop him. He is currently being held at the Pike County Detention Center. A non-county man faces 17 felony counts following a Kentucky State Police investigation into the distribution of child sexual abuse material. Jared O'Neill Salmons, 46, of Lebron, was arrested Tuesday after an undercover Internet Crimes Against Children investigation. State police say they discovered sexually explicit images of juveniles being uploaded to a social media account. Salmons was lodged in the Kentucky River Regional Jail. And Social Security recipients across eastern Kentucky will see a 3.6% cost of living increase beginning in January. The Social Security Administration announced Wednesday that retirement benefits will rise by an average of about $75 a month nationwide, though individual increases will vary. More than 1 million Kentuckians receive Social Security benefits. With this news update, I'm Jamie Johnson. In local funeral announcements, services for Bernard Bob Harless, 93, of Inez, who passed away Sunday. Services today at noon at the Crum Funeral Home, with burial in the family cemetery. Crum Funeral Home and care of the arrangements. And services for Mark Stephen Salyer, 63, of West Van Leer, who passed away Monday. Graveside services will be Friday, 11 a.m. at the Highland Memorial Park. Visitation after 10 a.m. Friday at Phelps & Son Funeral Home. Cloudy with scattered showers today, a high near 80. Tonight, mostly clear, a nighttime low of 62. Interesting forecast Friday. Cloudy, highs around 76 early and then falling to 57 by late in the day with rain and showers and gusty winds. Showers are likely Friday night as well, a sloppy Friday night for football. Low of 44. And for Trill Days this weekend, it's going to be chilly on Saturday, a high of 53.
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11: WKYH. Cloudy with scattered showers today, a high near 80. Tonight, mostly clear, a nighttime low of 62. Interesting forecast Friday. Cloudy, highs around 76 early and then falling to 57 by late in the day with raining showers and gusty winds. Showers are likely Friday night as well, a sloppy Friday night for football, low of 44. And for trill days this weekend, it's going to be chilly on Saturday, a high of 53.
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0: Talking Heads on the way this morning, and we'll kick off another big set of classic hits with Santana. Hang tight.
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2: Saturday in college football, 15th-ranked Kentucky heads to Oklahoma to take on the Sooners. The Wildcats are 5-1 of the year, 3-1 in the SEC. Louisville Cardinals are on the road this week as they travel to New York to take on Syracuse. Cardinals are 3-3 on the year, 2-2 in ACC play. Eastern Kentucky plays at Tennessee Tech. The Colonels are 2-4. Western Kentucky picked up a road victory last night at Sam Houston in Huntsville, Texas, as they beat the Bearcats 16-3. Western Kentucky quarterback Brock Glenn threw for 127 yards and a touchdown in the victory. Hilltoppers are now 2-1 in Conference USA play and 3-4 on the season.
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0: Hope you're having a good Thursday morning. It's Jim. Let's kick off another hour of the greatest classic hits of all time with songs you can sing along to. Steppenwolf and Born to Be Wild next.
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5: With scattered showers today, a high near 80. Tonight, mostly clear, a nighttime low of 62. Interesting forecast Friday. Cloudy, highs around 76 early, and then falling to 57 by late in the day with rain and showers and gusty winds. Showers are likely Friday night as well, a sloppy Friday night for football, low of 44. And for trill days this weekend, it's going to be chilly on Saturday, a high of 53.
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1: News. I'm Gianna Gelosi. President Trump back at the White House after holding a rally a day all week, stopping in Alaska, Montana, Arizona. White House Deputy Press Secretary Taylor Rogers on Fox.
2: This is a president who won in a landslide in 2024 because he promised to make the country wealthier and safer, and he has delivered on both of those promises.
1: But do voters agree? The economy remains one of the top issues for voters on top of a new inflation report out yesterday.
3: The Fox poll finds two-thirds of voters are dissatisfied with the direction of the country, and a little more than a quarter think the economy is good or fair. Just under half say their finances are worse than they were 2 years ago, and 6 in 10 voters say the cost of living is the top economic issue.
1: That is Fox's Jessica Rosenthal. There are two Trump tele-rallies today before another in-person rally Friday in Georgia. 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
4: With scattered showers today, a high near 80. Tonight, mostly clear, a nighttime low of 62. Interesting forecast Friday. Cloudy, highs around 76 early, and then falling to 57 by late in the day with rain and showers and gusty winds. Showers are likely Friday night as well, a sloppy Friday night for football. Low of 44, and for trail days this weekend, it's going to be chilly on Saturday, a high of 53.
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0: Too much time on my hands. Too much time on my
1: hope you're having a good Thursday morning. Jim here, and we're just a couple of songs away from trivia this morning.

0: Classic hits, 99.3 Sublime's Santeria. All right, time for trivia this morning. It's our Who Knew question of the day. 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What could it be? Think about it. We'll come back, see if you got the answer after our next three in a row.
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7: WKYH weather. Cloudy with scattered showers today. A high near 80. Tonight, mostly clear. A nighttime low of 62. Interesting forecast Friday. Cloudy, highs around 76 early and then falling to 57 by late in the day with rain and showers and gusty winds. Showers are likely Friday night as well. A sloppy Friday night for football. Low of 44. And for trail days this weekend, it's going to be chilly on Saturday. A high of 53.
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0: Well, do you think you have a couple of guesses for today's Who Knew question? Who knew that this free and easy thing can boost pain tolerance? Yeah, British researchers found that this one thing that is free and easy can help us boost pain tolerance. What is it? Is it alcohol? It costs money. Is it somebody else's alcohol? That could be free. No, it's not that. It is not a free aspirin. It is not breathing, meditation. It's not that. It is swearing. Holy cow. British researchers say that if you swear, that can help boost your pain tolerance.
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2: With scattered showers today, a high near 80. Tonight, mostly clear, a nighttime low of 62. Interesting forecast Friday. Cloudy, highs around 76 early, and then falling to 57 by late in the day with rain and showers and gusty winds. Showers are likely Friday night as well. A sloppy Friday night for football, low of 44. And for trill days this weekend, it's going to be chilly on Saturday, a high of 53.
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1: He'll just do tele-rallies today. I'm Dave Anthony, Fox News. President Trump won't hit the road again until tomorrow after returning home from Republican rallies in Arizona and then Montana at about 4 o'clock this morning.
2: Remember, if they win the midterms and if they go on and start winning a little bit, they will put us right back into the position. I call it the dark ages.
1: But Fox's Aisha Hosni reports from the White House.
3: Despite all the rallies, the tele-rallies, the money, the commercials, the advertisements, it appears that Democrats, as of today, are widening their lead against Republicans. That's according to brand new Fox News polling just released yesterday. Democratic candidates have a nearly 10-point advantage over those Republican candidates when it comes to voter preference. The biggest issue for voters, no big surprise here, it continues to be cost of living. Just 22% approve of the job that President Trump has done on bringing inflation down.
1: And we'll get another inflation update this hour, expected to show wholesale prices also rose last month like consumer prices did. Destruction and death in Pakistan. A roof collapsed on a school. 34 students and a teacher were killed. More than 50 others pulled from the rubble with injuries. Now an update on the federal investigation into Congresswoman Ilhan Omar after the Minnesota Progressive Democrat's home in Washington was raided.
4: Dozens of her family members receiving subpoenas as part of an immigration investigation. Now, according to the Wall Street Journal, federal authorities are looking into how Congresswoman Omar obtained her citizenship as a teenager arriving from Somalia in 1995. The Journal reporting that the probe is aimed at building a case to strip her of her citizenship obtained in 2000.
1: Fox's Todd Pyro. There is a separate federal investigation into her finances. Congresswoman Omar says she is a political target, calling allegations baseless lies and smears. 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
1: There is even more anger in Europe. After all the destructive student-led protests across France over education funding, there's a lot of unrest in Albania.
9: In Albania's capital, Tirana, thousands of angry citizens run riot. Protesters led by students set fire to the Department of Education and two banks, breaking into other government buildings.
10: We are here to protest against our most corrupt government ever, who is misusing and abusing our environment, our natural resources, our lands, our protected areas.
9: Prime Minister Edi Rama won a fourth term in elections in May last year, but has since faced growing discontent. Some of that aimed at a development project linked to Jared Kushner and Ivanka Trump. Jonathan Savage, Fox News.
1: Anger also simmers at Cornell University in New York, where faculty has confronted the university's leader amid a renewed investigation into a two-year-old rape case.
11: In that meeting on Wednesday, Cornell President Michael Kotlikoff admitted there were missteps in his handling of the woman's report that she was gang-raped at a fraternity house in 2024. He's asking for more time to implement reforms and push for cultural changes at the university. This is faculty's debating a no-confidence resolution in his administration. A woman identified as Jane Doe is suing Cornell, alleging the university mishandled her complaint. Sue Guzman, Fox News.
1: On Wall Street, ahead of that inflation update, Dow futures are rising, but they're down big for the Nasdaq, which dropped 511 points yesterday. In baseball, the Brewers put the defending champion Dodgers on the brink of elimination.
12: Now Mitchell scalds the ball, and the Brewers have gone back-to-back
1: Garrett Mitchell homered right after Jake Bowers, powering Milwaukee past Los Angeles 6-2 on FS1. The Brewers lead the National League Championship Series 3-0. If they beat the Dodgers again tonight in Game 4, Milwaukee goes to the World Series. I'm Dave Anthony. This is Fox News.
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1: Good day and welcome into the Leach Report for Thursday, presented by Bobcat Enterprises, as we get set for a big weekend of sports. Out in Oklahoma, you'll have Kentucky football taking on the Sooners on Saturday night. The night before, UK volleyball's actually there, so the Kentucky fans that head out to the game, you can go watch Kentucky volleyball and cheer on Coach Skinner's squad on Friday night in Norman, Oklahoma. And then on Friday night here in Lexington, for those of you not making the trip to Norman, you can get to Rupp Arena for the exhibition opener for Mark Pope and company against Travis Ford's Arkansas Little Rock team. And that will be Friday night, first exhibition game of the season. So we'll talk about all of that coming up on the show today. Joining us, the Goose, Jack Gibbons, my broadcast partner on the UK Radio Network, and Justin Rowland from Cats Illustrated, both coming via the Bud Light Hotline, the official beer partner of UK Athletics. Also working some comments from a couple of players, basketball players, ahead of their first time on the court under the lights at Rupp. Wildcat News of the Day presented by Giuseppe's of Lexington. Let's start with the availability report that came out last night, the first one. C.J. Baxter listed as questionable. I think that was a surprise probably to fans. He didn't talk about anything coming out of the game Saturday. But he is on the list as questionable. Probable, Nick Anderson and Hassan Sykes, two starters that sounds like should be good to go. Kalen Edwards, who started some games in the middle of the defensive line, also listed as questionable for this game. He missed the last game. Otherwise, I don't think there's any surprises. Tavian Wallace is still listed as out. I think that Alex Afari listed as questionable if something would come through for him in the legal system, but he'd be good to go. But otherwise, Antoine Smith still out. So the depth is very much still a concern at the inside linebacker spot. I think Wallace will come back before too much longer, so they'll get a little help there at some point. But they could certainly use an extra body or two in that position. Last night on the radio show, Will Stein said the Oklahoma defense is, quote, probably the best all-around defense we've played. And they just faced a very good one in LSU, but many of the numbers for Oklahoma are even better than the Bayou Bengals. He also talked about Kenny Darby in response to a question from a listener, and Kenny's work as a in terms of prepping for games, studying tape, etc., and also just his ability to make something happen after the catch. And he, Coach Stein, particularly focused in on that 3rd-and-8 catch and run in the overtime that
14: set up the touchdown that led to the win. And Coach Stein said on the tape, you can see at one point eight defenders around Kenny Darby, and he somehow gets it from about the 15-yard line to the 1-yard line on individual effort. And then also one of the fun moments on the show was a question that came in at the end from a member of Coach Stein's family.
16: Is there somebody named Grandy in your life?
17: That's my grandma.
16: And yeah. She sends in a question. You've accomplished so much at a young age. What would you tell that little boy who first fell in love with football if you could talk to him today? That's very sweet.
17: That is sweet. I love you, Grandma. you know, I think just be me. Don't try to change just because of the position. Just continue to be me and have fun and enjoy it. I mean, get to coach football. Like, how cool is that? And something that I am passionate about. And it's, you know, the greatest game on earth. And, you know, who would have ever thought that I would be in a position like this? So understand it, respect it, and just keep working hard.
14: Excellent answer, and it was just it was a really sweet moment. His uncle also sent in a question earlier in the show, and then one other thing came out of the show. I asked him about, or a listener actually asked about the entrance onto the field before the game, where they're walking out of the Joe Kraft facility, and then Coach Stein connects up with Coach Brooks, and they walk in together. And there's a big smile on both of their faces at that point. And Will talked about getting to know Rich a little bit when Will was at Oregon, and how what they mostly always seemed to talk about was not the Ducks, but the Wildcats. So a fun show last night with Coach Stein. Yesterday was the continuation of media days in Birmingham for the Southeastern Conference, and it was Kentucky's turn to be in the spotlight. Mark Pope talked to the assembled media there about his third team and how well they can shoot the basketball.
18: We are walking into the season with a whole bunch of confidence and optimism about what we can grow into. I think this team on the offensive side of the ball is long and skilled and can really, really shoot. It's probably the best shooting team I've ever had.
14: So that's a pretty strong statement, and we'll talk more about that when we connect with Goose here in a few minutes. One other thing I wanted to do, I should have done this already this week, but thank you to the Greater Louisville Alumni Club. They were very gracious to recognize the long run in the broadcast booth, and in doing so, presented me with a Kentucky Blue Louisville Slugger bat with my name on it, which was really cool. And as I mentioned there, the bat is the ironically the same length bat, 34-inch bat that I used when I used to play baseball and softball. So that was really a cool gift, actually. That got to get that displayed here in the office. So when we do TV hits, you'll see it in the background. So we'll work on that. And Derek Anderson, I always honor a Louisvillian or somebody from the Louisville area every year with an award at this tip-off luncheon. And it was Derek Anderson this year, and couldn't think of anybody more deserving for what he's done for the Louisville community and as a Wildcat. And so it was good to see D.A. and Jared Prickett and Jim Andrews and others that were there at the luncheon on Monday down in Louisville. That gets us to a break, and we will get to our sponsor for our opening segment. That is Giuseppe's. Giuseppe's has valet parking now at the door, something they added a few months back, been real popular, so you can take advantage of that. If you don't want to do that and pay a small extra fee, then you can park it yourself, just like you always did. Then walk in. Turn to the right. That's the lounge area. Make your reservation there if you can get in there, because that's where Dave Hull plays. And his music, the jazz music that accompanies your meal, is just extra, extra special. No place better to celebrate a special occasion. It was my wife's birthday this week, but if it's an anniversary or whatever it might be, or just a fun night out with family and friends, no place better than Giuseppe's. We're going to get to a break. Come back with a Goose. It's the Leach Report Radio Network.
19: 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Welcome to Kentucky Sports Memories. And Darryl Waltrip may have been more famous in his second career than he was in his first.
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19: After growing up in the Owensboro area, Darrell Waltrip went on to have a very successful career on the NASCAR circuit. He won 84 races and three championships spanning the 70s, 80s, and 90s, retiring in 2000. When he retired, he went into broadcasting, and he had a very successful career as a race analyst on live broadcast of the races. I talked to Darrell 4 years ago, and we are revisiting that conversation because his family recently announced that Darrell has withdrawn from public life. He's undergone some health issues, some cognitive issues that are affecting him, so therefore, he's not doing anything publicly anymore. And thinking about that, and Darrell, as I said, we're revisiting a conversation from 4 years ago and talking about that second career, that broadcast career, after his very successful driving career.
21: You know, you were well-liked as a driver and you were popular. I mean, 84 wins helps that and three championships. But I think, and you would probably agree or maybe not, that your popularity even exploded after you got on television.
22: Yeah, well, there's a lot of people that don't know I ever drove. A lot of people don't know I had a driving career, and sometimes I have to explain to them, hey, you know, I had a driving career, I won some races, and I won some championships, but that was in the 70s, 80s, and the 90s, and I retired in 2000 and started, you know, doing TV. So, yeah, I've had two great careers, been successful in both of them, and wouldn't take anything for any of it.
21: You have given up the TV career. Why did you get out?
22: Well, I was just at a point, it really worked out kind of well. I didn't realize it at the time, but that was when COVID hit, and they were doing races from the studio in Charlotte, and I wouldn't have been good at that. I'm a see it, feel it, touch it, hear it kind of guy. But why I got out was, I just thought it was time.
19: But while in broadcasting, he had a catchphrase that made him famous, and tomorrow we'll talk about that. Gary Fogle, Kentucky Sports Memories.

0: the Leach Report. We are coming to you from the Clark's Pump and Shop Studio. Return, refresh, refuel at Clark's. We welcome in the Goose, Jack Evans. And it is just about here, Goose. Darren Hedrick will be subbing for me, so you and Darren will have a call on the UK Radio Network on tomorrow night for Kentucky and Little Rock in the first exhibition game. I know you're getting excited.
1: Yeah, Tom, I'm ready to go. And guess what? You want to know somebody who is more excited even than I am?
0: Who's that?
1: That is the team. They are ready, man, to stop going against each other every day. They're ready to see new faces. I mean, you can just see it in their faces that, man, I've had enough of this guy. Let me see somebody else I can go against. So, yeah, I'm very excited. But believe me, the team is ready to go, ready to see some new faces as well.
0: You've been watching these guys pretty regularly since somewhere back in June. Talk to us a little bit about how you've seen them evolve and change.
1: Yeah, I've said it before. I mean, when you first start getting together, you don't know each other. You're trying to fill each other out. You try to see what this guy likes, what that guy likes. I mean, it's different, obviously, now than back in the day, because we would stay together 3-4 years. So as we built a team, we knew each other. We knew what to expect, and we didn't have to go through this learning period that the teams have to go through now. What I'm seeing now in practice is a real team. I'm seeing guys who know each other. They know what this guy can do, what that guy can do, where this guy likes to get the ball and that one. So they have grown into a team, playing well together, energetic workouts here the last week. Not quite as long, although they still are doing some conditioning, but they are at the point now where they're ready to go. You're starting to get people healthy again, start to get guys back in the lineup. So things are rounding into shape right now, just as you would hope.
0: Coach Pope was at Media Day in Birmingham yesterday for the conference, and one of the things he talked about was Alex Wilkins. He said, it's process with him that's going to be really exciting. I know exactly who he's going to be this season. He's going to have some games where this is the best player in college basketball, some moments that are head-scratchers. As long as he's trending into the place that his discipline releases his creativity, we're working in the right space. His ceiling is high. And I know you and I were watching him at, early on in the practices, that you could tell that Alex was coming in from Furman, yes, from a mid-major, but he was not going to have much trouble holding his own.
1: No. He is, and Mark's right. I mean, some days some plays, even from one play to the next, you do think, man, this guy is really good. And then, you know, he'll take a shot that's ill-advised, and he'll shoot an air ball and miss it by 3 feet, you know. And you're right. You kind of think, now, wonder what he was thinking right there when he let that one go. So he's one of those kind of players. But the good thing is with him is you don't mind that so much, because everything he does is at full speed. And when you make mistakes by going hard and sometimes even trying to do too much, I think you can live with that. And that's why Mark gives him a little more freedom, because you know you can see what he can be, and because he works so hard, you know he's going to get there.
0: Talking with the Goose, Jack Evans, you can hear him with Darren Hedrick on the call of Kentucky men's basketball exhibition opener tomorrow night. And we will continue talking Kentucky hoops with the Goose when we come right back. It is the Leach Report, Radio Network, presented by Bobcat Enterprises.
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5: Cloudy with scattered showers today, a high near 80. Tonight, mostly clear, a nighttime low of 62. Interesting forecast Friday. Cloudy, highs around 76 early and then falling to 57 by late in the day with rain and showers and gusty winds. Showers are likely Friday night as well, a sloppy Friday night for football, low of 44. And for Trill Days this weekend, it's going to be chilly on Saturday, a high of 53.
0: We are back. It is the Leach Report, and we are chatting with the Goose, Jack Gibbons, as the Wildcats get set to play the first of three exhibition games tomorrow night against Arkansas Little Rock Travis Ford. You know much about Little Rock yet, how they'll test the Cats?
1: No, today is my Little Rock day. I'm going to start trying to look into them just a little bit. Obviously don't know anything about them, to tell you the truth. You know, you have to start doing a little research, see what you can find out. Maybe even call Coach Ford up or get in touch with him just to kind of get some of his thoughts on his first team there. So at this time, I don't know much, Tom.
0: Rooting for him to do well, other than tomorrow night. I think Travis could... they've had some good teams there over the years, so hopefully he can have a nice run there.
1: Yeah, you know, you always want to see these guys do well. I obviously don't want to see them do too well tonight, but I do want our team to have a challenge. I want them to have to work. I mean, listen, these guys have a lot of questions talking about our guys. I mean, these guys have a lot of questions that need to be answered. Just like everyone asks questions, what do you expect? Well, they want to figure out what they can start to expect from certain guys as well. So a lot still needs to be learned within the team about who they are. And I think this will be a good test tomorrow night for them to start the road to really finding out how good they can be.
0: Malachi Moreno is a young man that you've been watching for a long time. You live over there and have been involved in youth basketball with your AU team. And so you know Malachi for a long time. Tell me what you're seeing now on the court as he gets ready for year two and what you're expecting from him.
1: Well, I see a more mature player, a guy who understands more than anything, understands himself better than he ever has, because he had to learn and do so much last year. So it was good for him to find out he has some stuff in him that even he didn't know for sure whether or not he can do. That's the first thing. And you can see it the way he carries himself on the court. He's more mature. He understands better what his role is. So I'm seeing that. I'm seeing a guy who still could probably bring more. There's more in there. Let me say it that way. There's more in there to come out than he's even displayed to this point. And he has gotten better, and he has done more. But he cannot be the Malachi he was last year. He can't be that guy again. He's got to find ways to be better. And that doesn't necessarily mean He's going to double his point production, double his rebound production, although I'd love to see that, because if he's rebounding the basketball, it takes the pressure off of some other guys who we don't know yet whether or not they can rebound in this league, in the SEC. But if he's getting 12 rebounds a game, boy, that would, I mean, that would be amazing. So there are some things he's going to have to do, but he can't be Malachi that he was last year. He's got to learn to be somewhat of an enforcer in the paint. He's got to be more of that. Again, that's in there because you see it at flashes. I don't know if he's ever going to block five shots a game, but if he can be a steady two and a half blocks per game guy, I think he can be that. And if he is, guys are going to be looking for him. Where's this guy at? He's blocking shots. So that's being an enforcer in the paint. He has to be that. So while I'm very, very proud of him, having watched him his whole career going back to high school, while I'm very, very proud of him where he has come, I want just a little bit more from Malachi because I know it's in there.
0: And it could pay off big time for him. He was somewhere fringe of the first round or maybe late first round had he stayed in the draft, and he could potentially play his way into the lottery with a big year. Goose, appreciate the time as always. We'll miss being with you guys tomorrow night, but we'll see you for the game the next Friday.
1: Hey, bring a win back, man. Bring a win back from Oklahoma. We need that one.
0: I will do my best. We'll one. You get one, I'll get one. We'll make that the plan.
1: I like the sound of that. I love the sound of that. Thanks, Tom.
0: That's the Goose. Jack Evans joining us here on the Leach Report. 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
10: Saturday in college football, 15th-ranked Kentucky heads to Oklahoma to take on the Sooners. The Wildcats are 5-1 of the year, 3-1 in the SEC. Louisville Cardinals are on the road this week as they travel to New York to take on Syracuse. Cardinals are 3-3 on the year, 2-2 in ACC play. Eastern Kentucky plays at Tennessee Tech. The Colonels are 2-4. Western Kentucky picked up a road victory last night at Sam Houston in Huntsville, Texas, as they beat the Bearcats 16-3. Western Kentucky quarterback Brock Glenn threw for 127 yards and a touchdown in the victory. Hilltoppers are now 2-1 in Conference USA play and 3-4 on the season.
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12: I've been telling all these guys that I can play with anybody. My confidence is out the roof. I mean, I know I can play with the best of them. That game was cool, really good experience. But at the end of the day, I mean, the whole season I played kind of confident, so that's how I feel.
0: That is Alex Wilkins. We were talking about him earlier with Goose, and that was in response to a question that I asked him at Media Day about his 21-point game against UConn in the NCAA tournament, and what did that do for his confidence? And as you can tell, it didn't really need any boosting. He was just fine in that area, and I really, really like his game. He jumped out off the court and when I was watching early practices, and maybe he'll be a little maybe it'll take a little time to kind of channel that talent into the system at Kentucky, but he is going to be really, really good, or I'll be tremendously surprised. So looking forward to seeing him in action for the first time against outside competition on Friday night. Also, Braden Hawthorne. Goose and I talked about him at times last season, and there was a stretch where we thought, because of some injuries, they might end up putting him into the rotation. And he really shined last season in some practices when he was doing scout team work. He's 6'8", 6'9", great range to hit the three, really good instincts. Has to continue to improve defensively, but he has good instincts defensively. I've referenced before a really nice block that he made near the end of the summer workout sessions where all of his teammates got excited. It was the play he hadn't quite made yet. I think he was maybe a little slow out of the gate this summer in a role now where he was being counted on for more. And, you know, he hadn't played in a while, so he is eager to get out there and get started, as he discussed when I talked to him at Media Day.
13: So tell me how this year's, the summer, has gone for you in terms of getting ready. Because this time a year ago, you knew you were going to redshirt. Now you're in a different spot.
14: It's been great for me, honestly. I've been anticipating getting on the floor. Trying to grow every day, get better. I feel like that's something I've done. I feel like I've took big steps from summer to fall to now, and I'm just ready to get after it on the season.
13: Remember, Goose and I were in here watching practices kind of near the end of the summer session, and it was one of the last week, right down there at that end, you had a great block on somebody kind of going to him, or who was Malachi or somebody, but it was one of those kind of plays that kind of make you take notice. Do you feel like you really kind of started to find your groove there in the summer?
14: Yeah, I'd say I started to find my groove in the summer, but now I feel like I'm really rolling right now. I feel great defensively. I feel like I can guard anybody, one point guard, shooting guard, small forward. power forward. I feel like I can guard anybody. Offensively, starting to knock down shots, make plays for my teammates to take care of the ball. I feel really feel great about the season.
13: Could you play the four spot if needed?
14: Yes, sir. Yes, sir, I can. I can really be anywhere except for the center position.
13: And that kind of versatility is a nice thing to bring to a team.
14: Mm-hmm. Yes, sir, for sure. That's the biggest thing about this year's team. We have a lot of guys who are very versatile, and we like to say our length is our strength.
13: Yeah, you guys are going to have a lot of ability to make it uncomfortable when people start to get in close to the basket.
14: Mm-hmm. Yes, sir, for sure. We got a lot of guys who disrupt shots, ultra shots, things like that.
13: What have you worked on to get yourself ready to be your best?
14: Really, my conditioning and just staying in the weight room, honestly. I feel like conditioning is the biggest thing because last year you're not in every drill doing every rep since I was redshirting or whatever. So now, once I got on the court and was doing every rep, I was more tired than usual. So focus on my conditioning.
13: I know part of the reason I assumed for redshirting was to get stronger and to be able to mix it up better.
14: Mm-hmm.
13: How do you feel differently in terms of that part of the game now versus a year ago?
14: I feel a big difference, honestly. I feel like I get through all the screens. I don't really, last year in practice, I had trouble navigating through, defensively through screens and things like that. And this year, I feel pretty good about it. I don't get bumped on screens. I get over all the screens. Guard inside, on the interior and on the perimeter, feel pretty good.
13: What about, mixing it up with a lot of, Coach Pope has talked about how teams are getting bigger now, mm-hmm. thicker. Mm-hmm. You feel comfortable mixing it up with people in the lane?
14: Yeah, for sure. I feel like I can guard anybody. I'm very confident in my defensive ability. That's where I feel like I've grown most since last year. Last year's team, they would say that I couldn't play a lick of defense, but this year's team would say I'm probably one of the best defenders on the team.
13: Oh,
14: sure.
13: Really?
14: Yes, sir.
13: So how did you get better?
14: I feel like it was just – it's a mindset thing, honestly. And then the coach is pushing you, holding you accountable when you're not active on the defensive end. And that's the biggest thing for me is just staying active and staying ready on the defensive end.
13: What about the strength part of it? You mm-hmm. feel comfortable, mixing it up with mm-hmm. people?
14: Yeah, I feel very comfortable. I really guard everybody in practice, guarding the point guards, shooting guards, small forwards, power forwards. Sometimes I get switched on Malachi. That's probably the hardest challenge is guarding the center, but I feel like I can guard anybody, power forwards.
15: Braden, Coach never missed a chance to brag on you last year. Mm-hmm. I don't know if he was just trying to keep your spirits up or whatever, but your teammates are as well.
14: Mm-hmm.
15: What does it make you feel like? And is that additional pressure for you?
14: I wouldn't say it's pressure. It feels good for my teammates to show love to me, to the media or whatever. I don't think it adds pressure to me at all.
15: So you mentioned defense, mm-hmm. passing, and then shooting. Mm-hmm. Is that you?
14: Yes, sir. I feel like I can do everything pretty well. Whatever is needed of me, I'm going to do it.
13: What do you like best about this team?
14: What do I like? Like on the court?
15: Yeah.
14: I feel like our length, like I said earlier, just a lot of versatile guys who can do multiple things, and I feel like we're connected on the defensive end together.
13: How did that come about?

0: recent report, about one-fourth of Kentucky school districts have seen third-grade reading proficiency decline by more than 5 percentage points since 2022. And in 25 districts and 71 schools, fewer than half of students are proficient readers. Now let that sink in. Without a solid foundation and the ability to read, their education will be an uphill battle. If children aren't reading at proficiency level by third grade, they will struggle and lag behind in learning, likely the rest of their lives. Previous deficiencies in reading were blamed on COVID-19 and remote learning. But since reopening schools, these results are showing up in students who weren't even in grade school at that time.
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5: With scattered showers today, a high near 80. Tonight, mostly clear, a nighttime low of 62. Interesting forecast Friday. Cloudy, highs around 76 early and then falling to 57 by late in the day with raining showers and gusty winds. Showers are likely Friday night as well, a sloppy Friday night for football. Low of 44. And for trill days this weekend, it's going to be chilly on Saturday, a high of 53.
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7: 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Time to talk a little Kentucky football now as we welcome in Justin Rowland on the Bud Light Hotline, the official beer partner of UK Athletics. 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Hear him on the post-game podcast with Jeff Drummond. Justin, what? You look at a lot of numbers as when you study Kentucky football. Mm-hmm. What's one or two that are really surprising to you at this point?
8: That's a great question. Just on the fly, I would say this is a team that gets a lot of yards before contact. That's something that really stands out about the Big Blue Wall. The running backs have played at a really high level this year. But when we were talking about the team in the preseason, we did sell the running back short a little bit, obviously Jason Patterson and C.J. Baxter. But a big part of their success is the offensive line has consistently been one of the best units in the SEC week in, week out. That's why Brent Venables says it's the best unit that Oklahoma has faced, even though they've seen Michigan, Georgia, and Texas over the last month of the season.
7: A couple of things I just noticed since you brought up the O-line. This is a release from U.K., the Kentucky O-line named to the Joe Moore Award midseason honor roll. So they'll be a contender for that award as the nation's best offensive lineman. And then in doing some prep for Saturday, found a stat. Kentucky is number 7 in the country in yards created before contact. We hear, yards after contact, but this is what you're speaking of in terms of how the offensive line is moving the line of scrimmage.
8: Yeah, you get a guy like Jason Patterson, who is like through the roof in yards after contact. And some of that is C.J. Baxter is beating up the defense a little bit before he comes in.

0: to the game. And now, you know, the running game now is just about, it's just a legitimate problem. What they did against LSU, there are no questions about it. They're going to be, that's going to be an emphasis for every defense they face the rest of the way. And that offensive line is legitimately good at carries. And I'm just impressed that they had no margin for error. It's like a 6-man rotation and really a 5-man rotation so far. And it seems like every portal evaluation has been a hit. And the portal is easier to evaluate than high school, but it's still, there's still a lot that goes into it.
1: Yeah. And you have such a short time to, you know, make your evaluation. I know they're, right, you know, looking at prospects, but still, you, right, beyond what you see on tape, you've got to try to get a little intel about how that guy's going to fit into your team chemistry.
0: No doubt. Yeah. And then, you know, all the little calculations they made, you know, Olaus, like, he's going to be a flex piece. He's going to give us both depth and a starter and a starter. So you're going to get a 2-for-1 there. And he was probably much more valuable in their mind because of that. And so those are the little things that they're going to find. And I think what gives you a lot of confidence moving forward is how many of their evaluations across the board played out. And that makes you think that they've got a lot of competence in just in what is required in this era.
1: See where a little recruiting here will detour to. Defensive lineman Kellen Hall from up the road in Louisville Christian Academy. One of the services has him the number one player in the country now. Everybody obviously has him very, very high, 6'5", 275. And it seems like there are increasingly a few more predictions coming that he's going to be a Wildcat.
0: Yeah, yeah. So, I mean, things are picking up in a hurry. Nobody expected Kentucky to be 5-1 right now. And they had a lot more time to make a move with Kellen Hall than they did with, say, Seneca Driver or Jahi Brown. And, you know, he's got a long way to go. And so when we saw Kentucky was going to be his local option and he was going to have Kentucky on his list, he was going to give them an open ear. The only question is, would they show him enough in Will Stein's first year to pull him away from some of these other programs? And I mean, Kentucky is like the talk of college football right now, and Kellen Hall's been front, he's at a front row seat for it. You know, anybody knows that locally is going to be your best chance to maximize probably your earnings when you hit big at the next level, and there's the schools that are going to be most likely to pay to keep you. And he's probably very excited about what he's seeing right now. So he would be a huge impact player. That's the kind of thing that would, like, you remember when Ole Miss started to land all these 5-star football players like Laquan Treadwell and these other guys that really changed what was possible for that program. You get a guy like Kellen Hall and other 5-star, other high 4-star guys are going to be looking at Kentucky in a different light.
1: Chatting with Justin Rowland on the Bud Light Hotline here on the Leach Report. You can read him at catsillustrated.com on the On3 Sports Network. And then he and Jeff Drummond, what's the where can folks find the podcast? What's the name?
0: Yeah, yeah, you can search KSR Hot Takes on YouTube. It's the Hot Take, the House of Blue Hot Take Review. And we do it on Sunday afternoons. You can just find it on YouTube.
1: You know, it could be a good name for a band as well.
0: That's right, and that Jeff would love that, yeah.
1: Well, Jeff can play, you can sing, maybe. Is that a possibility?
0: That would be a half hit, I think. We'll find a singer.
1: Let's talk about the matchup with Oklahoma. On numbers, their defense may be even better than the one Kentucky just faced. Offensively, the Sooners have not been to LSU's level on a consistent basis, though.
0: No. This is a unit that does not have its act together. It's one of the worst rushing offenses in college football, and I think there's a bellwether for that offense, number of plays run. They rank number 133 in the country in the number of plays run, and it's an air raid style offense. So they're not running the ball well, and the passing game is not nearly good enough to compensate for that. So you watch the highlights against Georgia, for instance, and they can put a little bit of pressure on Georgia, but they're just not excellent enough to finish against good teams, and that's why they're not good enough to lose to a Michigan team that's not that good. I think the thing that's hopeful for Kentucky is you can win the Red River rivalry as an inferior team. And some rivalries aren't like that. Some rivalries, you say, you can throw the record books out, but it's really not true in most rivalries. In most rivalries, the better team usually wins. But in my experience, that Red River game really could just go either way. So it's possible Oklahoma is just not a very good team this year. But going back home after they beat number one, you just don't know which way it's going to go.
1: What do you see in John Mateer? This time a year ago, he was a hot topic in college football. Now has just had kind of a middling season to this point, although he did lead him to a win over Texas.
0: Yeah, I mean, he's done some good things, but he's just not worked out. He's gone into a team context and an offensive context that doesn't seem favorable. I'm not saying that Venables is going to be like Stoops, but if you just think about the team context of the offense there, it's probably bigger than just Mateer, and that's just a program that has a really strong defensive identity right now. They might be sinking down into that a little bit and struggling to get out of it. I think he's somebody that you definitely have to worry about. If you lose your head for a minute, he can definitely make you pay. But when you look at the other quarterbacks Kentucky's faced this year, they faced a lot of dual threats and a lot of guys that you worry about. So it's not an exceptional challenge, I don't think. The problem is Oklahoma can beat you with its defense and its special teams unit. And if it was as simple as saying, well, just don't lose to their defense and special teams unit, you wouldn't do it. But that's how they win games. So you have to execute and not make mistakes.
1: Justin Rolla with us from CatsIllustrated.com here on the Leach Report. Back to Kenny Minchie. When Wilson Levis came in from Penn State, similar situation. Will had played a little more than Kenny had, but both down on the depth chart where they weren't going to be the starter and they were looking for a fresh start. And with Will, it was really, wasn't it like four or five games into the season before he really started to hit his stride? And I say that because it seems like Minchie last couple of weeks has scrambled more, making, for the most part, good decisions, that we're seeing him grow from week to week.
0: I think so. I mean, to your point with Levis, I think it took him a little while before the numbers really started to come. But just the way Minchie is feeling pressure in the pocket against Alabama to now is like night and day. You know, against Alabama, it hasn't always been perfect. There were a couple moments later on when he was slow to feel the pressure and then slow to get out of the pocket and wouldn't really commit to getting out of the pocket, and it was creating an issue. But he's really seen where the pressure is coming from a little bit in advance, and the protection has been a lot better. I mean, Malachi Wood has posted strong PFF scores every week since that debut against Alabama. And really the entire offensive line panning out has created a really good situation for Minchie. But he's doing pretty much everything well. And his throws, his play action throws this year have been lights out. His numbers on his almost 80% completion rate, 9 touchdowns, no interceptions, and he's carving them up that way.
1: Yeah, you make a good point on Malachi, because he got beat up a little bit after the Alabama game. And, I mean, he played 43 snaps last season. Played a lot the year before that, but didn't play much last season. And then gets dinged up in training camp. And so he makes his first start, not against Youngstown State, and to work off the rust. But he goes up against Alabama. So kudos to him for getting better.
0: He's had about as tough a start to his career, circumstances-wise, and not injuries, but just like he was clearly a developmental guy who had to play early, and then he didn't get the payoff the very next year, and then you get Alabama. So it's good to see that all that adversity has kind of probably prepared him to be really good right now.
1: 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Thank you, sir.
0: Thanks a lot, Tom.
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5: 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It was kind of like dog chasing a car. 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In 77. And happy birthday to Big Frank, Frank Kepnang on the UK basketball team, celebrating his birthday today. 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Hated to hear the news for Otega Owe, an Achilles injury. He'll miss the entire first season of the NBA with OKC. Milo Momcilovic, third team preseason All-America pick by CBS Sports. And out of Keeneland yesterday, five winners for Flavie and Pratt. They're racing again today at Keeneland. We'll see you tomorrow on the Leach Report, presented by Bobcat Enterprises.
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10: News. I'm Tom Graham. The November midterms are less than 3 weeks away. New polling shows Republicans could be in for a rough election night.
11: Fox News polling revealing Democratic candidates have a nearly 10-point advantage over those Republican candidates when it comes to voter preference. We're looking at 54% preferring Democrats, 45% choosing Republicans. That preference has actually jumped for Democrats a couple of points from just last month.
10: Fox's Aisha Hosni. President Trump is once again claiming the conflict with Iran will end soon.
12: Overnight, President Trump discussed the conflict, saying that it will end quickly, one way or the other. More than 7.5 months in, there is still no end in sight. Reports indicate the Iranians are preparing for the possibility that major combat operations resume at any moment.
10: Fox's Trey Yinks in Tel Aviv. 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
21: Oh, yeah.
20: They are having a practice in there. Maybe I appreciate that. 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What is it, the SunTrust Center? Is that right?
21: No, is it the
22: Great. Great Southern Bank.
20: Great there Southern you go, Ryan. Bank Arena yeah. At Missouri State. 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You can give a shout on the Clark's Puppet Shop phone line, 859-280-2287. 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And we are brought by T.J. Smith Law Office. Call T.J. will make them pay. It's a lot of people to get started, but we are here in Springfield, day two. Ryan Lemon, Mario, and how about this? It random Springfield, Missouri, and look at all this blue, Ryan Lemon, who shows up today in Springfield.
22: I had a feeling because people kept reaching out, you know, where are you guys going to be? We want to show up. The Dixons are actually on their way to the game from Winchester. They stopped to join
20: us. That was very nice of you all. We got a guy, a professor here at a director here with Missouri State, former grad student at Missouri State, people living in the area who made their trip. How about all this blue, Mario, in the middle of Missouri?
23: I don't know how you guys do it. Y'all go to every city.
20: Well, not y'all. You're part of this.
23: Yeah. That's right.
20: I know sometimes you're embarrassed. But
23: no, absolutely not. No.
20: With our actions, but you're part of the group.
23: No, I love how you guys go to, you know.
20: No, not you guys. We.
23: I love how we go to, you know, every city. You know, each city in America, you're going to expect Kentucky fans. It's so cool seeing that.
20: Yes, it is. And we've had a great trip so far. It's only been, Ryan, like 24 hours. Feels like we've been gone a week.
22: We pulled in at our hotel last night, and I said, remember when we picked you up 3 days ago? It's still Wednesday.
20: I know.
22: It still was Wednesday last night.
20: You know, people had said drive from St. Louis to Springfield is not a lot there. And they're right, especially at night in the rain. It's a little bit of a tough drive. But with that said, had a good time. We passed. Let's see. Where all did we? We went to. Where did we eat?
0: Rolla.
20: We ate in Rolla, home of Missouri Tech
22: Missouri Science and Technology.
20: Which, by the way, I would say next to Ole Miss. Had the best fraternity and sorority houses I've ever seen in my life. I don't know what goes on at that school, but they spend a lot of money on their Greek life.
22: Yeah, we saw the Kappa Delta house. Like, whoa, that's a mansion right there.
20: That was one of the nicest houses I've ever seen. We ate at Scruffy's.
22: Yes. Scruff's Grill, yeah.
20: Scruff's, which if you're ever in Rolla, those of you driving from Kentucky down here, I recommend stopping at Scruff's. That was really
0: good. It was good. Ryan,
22: we had to stop in Rolla because everything in this state closes at 7:30.
20: That's true. So everybody told us, Shannon, you gotta eat. So I didn't even know. Everybody was like, you gotta eat Springfield cashew chicken.
0: Yep.
20: So apparently there's a kind of cashew chicken that was made here in the 60s. Right, am I right about that?
0: Right.
20: Invented here, Shannon. Springfield cashew chicken. So we were like, well, we're going to go eat.
22: We were excited about it.
20: But, Shannon, we were pulling in at 8:30.
0: Too late.
20: And I thought, well, there'll be plenty of time. Mm-hmm. We searched the top 10 places to eat Springfield cashew chicken. Every one of them was closed before 8:30.
0: Yes.
20: Incredible. I mean, listen, I thought we closed early at KS Bar at 9. We would have had the whole city at KS Bar by 9 o'clock. Everything closed before 8:30.
1: Does everybody eat dinner at 4:30 there in the town?
0: I guess so.
20: Everybody's like my parents. They're all eating dinner at 4 o'clock.
0: You got to tell them about your phone call, Matt, where you called the restaurant.
20: So I called this restaurant. And you know, I know over the years having done restaurants, people who work at restaurants, they don't want you coming in, Shannon, right before the end of the show.
0: Right, I understand that.
20: They don't want that, and I get that. But we knew we were going to get into town at like 8:35.
0: This is pushing it a little bit.
20: Yeah. Push a little bit. And there's a place, they said that the place where it was invented, some guy named Leong or something. And I was like, let's go. Is that right? Leong. Mm-hmm. So I was like, I want to go to Leong's and eat the chicken. I call and I'm like, yes, ma'am. What time do you close? 8:30. And I said, well, we're going to get there at like 8:33.
0: It's a little late. Too late.
20: Is that closing time firm? And she said, yes, the doors will be locked.
0: 100%.
20: Don't come. And I was like, well, I guess we're not coming there. They were just like, get out. You're not eating. Don't even think about it.
1: You got to be like at least 30 minutes before they close, right?
20: Well, I understand. We weren't going to do it. So then I was like, well, I'm not going to bother these other people. So we stopped in Rolla, which led to one of my favorite Ryan Lemon moments in a long time.
0: No.
20: This is one of my favorite Ryan Lemon moments because it's so Ryan. All right, so apparently, and I've seen this man pop up on my TikTok. I don't really know what he does. When I see him pop up on my TikTok, he's usually talking about politics. But I actually don't think that's mostly what he talks about. I think he talks about, like,
0: business
20: and maybe motivational stuff.
0: Definitely motivational.
20: So his name is, like, Shannon PBD or something, maybe Patrick Brian David.
0: Okay.
20: Look that person up because it's important. Everyone listening to this show, you need to look this person up before you see how funny this is. So I'm going to give everybody a minute just to look up.
0: Look him up.
20: Yeah. PBD. Like I said, I think it's Patrick Brian David. I could be wrong about that.
0: Yeah.
20: He is, I think he's like a Middle Eastern, like Arabic man. And he does this podcast. And like I say, I always see him talking about politics, but I do think he talks business and motivation, etc. So somebody sent me and said, you got to watch this. PBD did a segment on Will Stein.
0: Right.
20: It was good. And I thought, well, that's a really strange thing. This guy did a segment on Will Stein. So it was 10 minutes long.
0: Yeah.
20: And before I put the rhyme part in it, let me just say, pretty good segment.
0: It was good.
20: The premise of the segment, Shannon, was if you're going to succeed in life, you have to believe in yourself.
0: Yep. Yeah.
20: That's the premise. And so he shows Will Stein's Because of Me speech, then shows what happened in the last 2 weeks.
0: The field goals.
20: And his premise was something, you can't just say you believe in yourself. You have to believe in yourself and do the actions to showcase that you believe in yourself.
0: Right. All right.
20: It was a lot of words for that premise.
0: Very motivational.
20: It was very much like you were listening to a motivational speaker.
2: So I watched it, and I showed it to Mario and Ryan, and it was just, it was nice, okay? So it was nice. So we get about halfway through. And Ryan, I do want to give you a chance to defend yourself.
22: Okay, thank you.
2: They show halfway through, Shannon, Adam Luckett asking asking Will Stein the question that led to him saying, because of me.
22: Right.
2: You remember that?
22: Yes, of course.
2: He said something like, why do you think you can win at Kentucky when nobody's won here? So they're showing it, and they show Adam Luckett.
22: Right.
2: And then all of a sudden, and Shannon, we've watched 5 minutes of this video.
22: Yeah.
2: He just looks at me and goes, who's that? Meaning the host.
22: Right. Mm-hmm.
2: And I had just a couple seconds ago said, look, there's Adam Luckett. And 5 seconds later, Ryan goes, who's that host? And before I can answer, he goes, that's not Adam Luckett. He was like, is that Adam Luckett?
22: Adam Luckett?
2: He thought Adam Luckett was a 58-year-old Arabic man. Adam Luckett is on our pregame show every week. He sits next to him every single week. And he saw a 58-year-old Arabic man who had a podcast and thought he was Adam Luckett.
22: My goodness.
2: Mario, am I lying?
22: No, you're not lying.
2: Am I saying one thing that's not
22: 100%
2: true?
22: The truth. I literally looked at Ryan. I was like, Ryan, he's just Adam Luckett. Your co-host, the pregame show, co-host.
3: Like, I'm bad with names, but I feel like I would recognize Adam Luckett.
2: But you certainly wouldn't think he's a 58-year-old Arabic man,
3: exactly.
2: Would you?
3: No, absolutely not.
4: If you could see Ryan's face right now.
2: Am I wrong, Ryan?
3: I can see Ryan's face right now. I know that look on his face. I know that
2: Am
3: look.
2: I wrong? Am I wrong about one thing I said that happened?
21: You're about 90% right. You're pretty close.
2: So, from now on, if you see PBD... You are going to think it's Adam Luckett.
21: Say, Adam, what's up,
2: bro? Adam Luckett is like 30.
21: Go Cats.
2: How did you think that? Did you think you'd just been in Florida?
21: I had kind of zoned out.
2: Long day.
21: And I heard you say Adam Luckett, so I looked at the screen, and the dude was the same dude you're talking about. Was on the screen. He's like, who is that? I thought you were saying Adam Luckett was
2: no,
21: on the
2: you
21: screen.
2: You said, is that Adam Luckett?
21: Because you said Adam Luckett. So I didn't see Adam Luckett at all. What are you talking about?
22: You're not lying, Matt. This is what happened.
2: This is exactly what happened.
22: Yeah, exactly what happened.
2: So Ryan has been on the road trip at that point for 12 hours, and he's already doing very Ryan things.
3: Adam Apparently, Luckett Ryan couldn't be any further away from a middle-aged man.
2: Look at that guy, and then look at Adam Luckett. Now, the second question, I've waited to get on the show before I ask you this, Mario. You shared the room with me last night.
22: Come on, man.
21: Tell him what you said this morning.
22: I mean, it wasn't as bad as it usually is.
21: Stop.
22: But you,
21: right there. Stop. No. Stop.
22: You snored. You definitely snored. I did at one point. I clapped, but it didn't
2: help. That's the thing.
22: Yeah. It doesn't You're help. Right.
2: It does if it, like, you either have to clap.
22: You got
2: to
22: do it right next to him,
2: or
22: right?
2: If you have a bed with four pillows, take one and throw it at him. Hit him with the pillow. That will, and then he'll move. And he'll give you like 10 minutes to fall asleep.
22: I'm going to try that next time. I tried to clap, but it didn't really work. He kept snoring.
24: I was really worried last night, too, because we were all exhausted. We were on the road all day. I thought, oh, no. I warned you. I said, dude,
22: you told me
24: it'll be bad today.
2: Mario, give people like an impression of what it sounds like when he's sleeping.
22: Ooh, okay. It changes. Like, it goes from...
21: Shannon's done the same thing when I room with Shannon.
2: Shannon, does that sound familiar?
3: Yes, it does. Yeah.
22: Pretty long.
3: I've actually recorded Ryan snoring in
2: this. Ooh, yeah. I got to do that next time. He sounds like a moose when you...
21: I was tired, man.
2: So are you able... Because my problem, I can't room with him because I cannot sleep in there.
22: Yeah.
2: Okay, when I wake up, I'm up. And the problem is he wakes you up. Can you sleep through it? Can you?
22: In and out. I'm in and out. A lot of, I'll wake up and then I'll go back to sleep. It's never just a full-on deep sleep for me. It's just like I'm in and out of sleep a lot of the times.
24: Yeah, I got it like 3 times to pee during the night. And every time he was sound asleep. So that made me feel good. Like, okay, at least he's sleeping a little bit.
3: The key to Ruben Ryan is you got to fall asleep first.
2: Yeah, the key is you got to fall asleep first.
22: I think we fell asleep at the same time, though. Like, it was evenly at the same time.
24: We had to talk to our boos before we went to sleep. So we were all talking to our boos and then hung up.
2: You both have girlfriends.
24: Yeah, they're our boos.
2: Oh, you mean on the phone. I thought you were acting like in the Holiday Inn lobby.
22: Ha ha ha ha!
20: By the way, that's pretty nice Holiday Inn here, by the way.
5: Very nice.
20: Like one of those with the middle
24: atrium.
20: Atriums. I don't think I've ever seen a Holiday Inn that their heating bill has to be high there. Certainly didn't turn it up in my room, I'll say that. They must be spending it somewhere else. But Springfield, Missouri State. We are here. This is the home of Quanzo Martin is the current coach. We are staring at their Hall of Fame. Mm. Some Missouri State alum, Jackie Stiles, the all-time leading scorer in women's basketball.
6: She was an All-American.
20: All-American. Yeah. Also, isn't that the name, Shannon, of Will Ferrell's character in that movie?
24: Jackie Moon.
20: Okay, yeah. I got you.
24: Yeah, semi-pro.
20: Yeah, Jackie Stiles. I do remember her playing. Blake Ahern played basketball here. He has the all-time record for highest free throw percentage. Shannon, he shot 95% for his career from the free throw line, and one season shot 97% from the line for the season.
24: Wow. So he missed maybe one shot the entire season.
20: Probably. I guess. Yeah. I mean, he couldn't miss me. And then Ryan Howard, the baseball player for the Phillies.
24: Yeah.
20: And then they were saying your catcher in Atlanta, Tucker, is that
24: Drake Baldwin.
20: Drake Baldwin. He went here as well. So there's your Missouri State alums, and you have some Springfield information.
24: Well, the big alums that went to they became celebrities in the motion film industry.
20: The motion film industry, yeah that's what they call it.
24: The talking pictures.
20: Usually they call it the motion film industry. Yes,
24: I got three of them.
20: Okay,
24: Kathleen Turner.
20: Okay, yeah,
24: went to Missouri State.
20: Turner and Hooch.
24: John Goodman.
20: Oh, John Goodman went here.
24: That's a big one. Yeah.
20: Oh, that's a big one, yeah.
24: And as we walked around, we went to McDonald's, people kept calling me, "Hey, Brad. Brad Pitt's from here."
6: Is he really?
24: They thought I was Brad Pitt.
20: You love that
24: around.
20: Joke, yeah.
6: Is Brad Pitt really
24: Brad
6: from
24: Pitt's from here? Oh, I think his parents still live here. They do.
20: His parents still live here. That's you. No. No, you raise your hand. You know him. Okay, gotcha. And then what else is Springfield known for? That's all you got?
24: That's all I got.
20: Okay. Well, you were supposed to have more.
24: I did. I looked, and there was not a whole lot there.
20: Okay. Well,
24: what?
20: But we are glad
24: Bob
20: to be.
24: Bob Barker went to Drury.
20: Bob Barker, Shannon, is from this area. He's actually from Rolla, where we stopped tonight. Drury is here. Bob Barker went to college here, Shannon. How about that?
24: There you go. The makings of the greatest game show host of all time.
20: That's exactly right. Yeah. So, 859-280-2287. We look at this. I mean, can you believe
6: this? This is insane, man.
20: This is insane. In Springfield, Missouri, we're going to take a break, be back here at Missouri State, talk a little bit about Will Stein in the game Saturday, and then Mark Pope was at SEC Media Days for basketball. We'll do both of it right after this.
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10: Cloudy with scattered showers today, a high near 80. Tonight, mostly clear, a nighttime low of 62. Interesting forecast Friday. Cloudy, highs around 76 early and then falling to 57 by late in the day with rain and showers and gusty winds. Showers are likely Friday night as well, a sloppy Friday night for football, low of 44. And for Trill Days this weekend, it's going to be chilly on Saturday, a high of 53.
20: Kentucky Sports Radio here. There we go. Some golf claps golf here at Missouri State. By the way, this is a really nice arena.
21: It is nice.
20: For a Conference USA team, which is, I believe, what they are, this is a really nice arena.
23: I was just in there watching practice. They look pretty good.
21: They were just telling us during the break that they have a huge high school tournament, Bass Pro Shops Tournament of Champions.
20: Bass Pro Shops started here.
21: Started here. Oh, wow. Some of the greatest talent in the country always come here to play.
20: Said John Wall was here.
21: John Wall played here. Cal used to come here a lot. Probably still does come a lot. A lot of major players, major coaches.
20: Cal Perry, by the way, looked good yesterday. You know, you can kind of tell how good he thinks his team is by, like, how big his belly is and how tan he is. And his belly was kind of gone, and he looked tan. I'm a little worried now about Arkansas.
23: Yeah.
20: I have to say, I'm not kidding you. You can judge Cal. I've learned over the years, does he look sleepy? Is he tan? And, like, does he have a little belly? And he didn't look sleepy. He was tan. I'm kind of worried they might be good, Mario.
23: You used to say the same thing about Mark Stoops. Like
20: Mark Stoops was the same way. Mark Stoops was exactly the same way. Mark Stoops, you could tell
23: by his physique.
20: I think it's like human nature that, you know, when you feel good, when things are going well, you tend to take care of yourself. And I mean, honestly, I'm probably a little bit like that too. I go watch wrestlers and I'm like, that dude needed to sleep.
23: You did look stressed in the wrestling.
20: Well, you don't have to agree with me. I'm just telling you. But no, I watch that and I go, okay, because that time in my life was like that. So anyway, I don't know how
21: Cal looked.
20: I thought he looked good yesterday, and that makes me worried that their team might be pretty good. One other thing, and then I want to talk about the game Saturday. One more thing that I forgot that Mario mentioned. So this is a college town we were in, Rolla, Shannon, right? Yeah. And this bar we went to, or this little burger place, it's on campus.
21: Right.
20: So there was a group of like 10 probably college-age women that came in to eat, but one of them had a baby.
21: Yes.
20: Right? So one of them had a baby. And Ryan was walking by, and the baby just looked at Ryan and started screaming, Dada.
21: Oh, wow.
20: And just kept yelling it, like, over and over. And these college girls are all laughing, and the baby's going, Dada, Dada. And first of all, I looked at I was like, you mean Granddada.
21: Yeah.
20: But I didn't know. Maybe Shannon Ryan's taken this trip before.
21: Yeah, we didn't know. What are you doing? Ryan,
20: we How didn't old know.
21: Is the real dad?
20: And Ryan like ran out. He ran outside.
21: I looked at the baby. It had a bald spot, a chubby little belly, and little bitty legs. I thought, I got to get out of here.
20: All right, so game is Saturday, UK and Oklahoma. There's a lot of good games Saturday. I mean, there's a lot of matchups of top teams across the country. Indiana plays Ohio State. Notre Dame plays BYU. Those are two top 10 battles. Missouri plays Ole Miss. Mississippi State plays LSU. So our game's kind of like down the list of what people are talking about. But this is really like, I think for a lot of national people going, okay, is Kentucky a playoff contender? We're going to find out Saturday.
23: Yep.
20: I mean, we're going to find out Saturday. Like, are they just a really good story? And is it the start of building something for Stein? Or is this a team we got to take seriously now? And I think Saturday will tell that for a lot of people.
24: A win on Saturday changes everything. Do you still feel like some of the national people look at what Kentucky's done so far as a fluke? Or do you think they're starting to believe they're legit?
23: Will doesn't have, he doesn't get enough credit. You know, he's in the SEC doing what he's doing. This is the best conference.
20: I think he's getting a lot of credit.
23: I mean, we
20: were on the Adam Luckett PBD show yesterday.
24: Adam did a great job.
23: I think he should get more credit.
20: Well,
23: he is the best conference.
20: If the National Coach of the Year vote was today, he would come in second. They'd probably give it to the dude at UCLA because he's undefeated. But, you know, by the end of the year, it might be Will. I think every college football commentator in the country would say Kentucky's coming. The question for Saturday is, has Kentucky already arrived? Like, are they here right now? And we'll find out. I mean, listen, we're still a touchdown underdog. But if Kenny Minchie plays well, and if they are able to move the ball, and they are able to keep the crowd out of it, Ryan, why not?
24: You know, we were a touchdown underdog against LSU, touchdown underdog against A&M. Yeah. That doesn't mean squat to
20: our team.
24: We were
20: a 13-point underdog, I think, to A&M.
24: Yeah.
20: We were a touchdown underdog to South Carolina. We were like 8.5 to LSU. This will be the one that's actually the closest. But you're right. I mean, we just keep doing it.
24: Just keep doing it. Just keep proving people wrong. And I think Stein and the guys feed off that. So I got here's my little scouting report. We're going to start talking into the weeds.
20: Okay, I'm looking forward to this.
24: Oklahoma's really, really good defensively.
23: Are they?
24: If we can run the ball against them, that's going to be our way to have success.
20: Their coach yesterday said, Chad Morris, and he was like, the video is actually very interesting. He goes, I'm not saying this just to say something nice about the opponent. He was like, this is the best offensive line we have played and likely will play.
24: Wow.
20: Now remember, they've played Texas.
24: Yeah.
20: Right? They played Texas. They played Michigan. He said, this is the best offensive line. And he sort of almost hinted, like, I don't know if our guys really bought that. And he said, so we brought them in and showed them the tape and showed them exactly why they are the best offensive line. He said, this is the most physical offensive line we will face all season. He said that yesterday. And I don't think this wasn't like, oh, you know, McNeese State's got a great team. I think he meant it if you watch how he said it.
24: I love when we had that reputation. You know, we had it with the big blue wall with Landon Young and Drake Jackson, those guys. We had that reputation. We were stronger and we were tougher than you. And we're gonna, when you leave the game, you're gonna feel it. We've got that with these guys this year.
20: I think we do. And the injury report, I mean, it's not great. Basically, same as last week. All the backup linebackers are out. So essentially, Bo Barnes and
24: Grant Godfrey
20: are going to have to play the whole game. CJ Baxter is on the questionable.
23: Oh.
20: You got to think, though, with his history, Ryan, I think there's a good chance he'll try to get out there.
24: I think you're going to have to tie that guy down to keep him wanting to play. He'll definitely want to play in this game tomorrow, Saturday.
20: I mean, Texas, you know, went to Texas.
24: Yeah.
20: Is he a Texas kid? Is he from Texas?
23: I don't know if he's a Texas kid.
20: I think he is. They're
24: nodding their heads.
20: If he is, I mean, Oklahoma is the rival.
24: No
20: so,
24: doubt.
20: I mean, like, you probably grew up wanting
24: grew
20: to play
24: up
20: in this
24: all
20: game.
24: All knowing all about it, that
20: you know,
24: rivalry.
20: And then DJ, I think DJ Miller was good to go. Nick Anderson was on the probable. So anytime I see a kid on probable, I just assume he's playing.
23: Sure. He's from Florida. He's
20: all right, but we'll act like he's from Texas because I don't want I can't imagine you're going to keep him off the field.
24: No
20: Maybe
24: way.
20: You sit him against Vandy next week.
23: Yeah.
20: But I think you're gonna play him here. 859-280-2287. We're on the road to Norman, Oklahoma. Take your calls. Be right back. KSI.
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25: 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Here's Matt Jones.
20: I was trying to think, Shannon. I couldn't think of a Missouri song, there's but you found me. One. Who is this?
3: Sarah Evans. Missing.
20: It sounds like Sarah Evans.
3: Missing,
20: yeah.
3: Missouri.
20: Yeah, I mean, there's not a lot of Missouri songs. Excuse me. Most states have one.
3: Yeah.
20: But I can't really think of a Missouri song, and I can't think of a Springfield song. I did see that we are on Route 66. Yes. That's everywhere. That's cool. Yeah.
24: Mario was fascinated by that last night.
3: That's really cool.
24: Went into our hotel, they had like the big display, and he's like, "Are we on Route 66?"
20: Did you know what Route 66 was? I figured like that would have been before your time.
16: It's like the road that comes, like it starts. I don't know where it starts but it goes
20: all the way to California.
16: Yeah.
20: I think it might be the only road that goes all the way across.
16: Are we going on it?
20: No.
16: Okay.
20: Well, we are on it for a little bit. Part of it's the interstate, and then you go off it and stuff. We've been on it. We've been on it at various times. Goes through New Mexico and some of those
24: places.
20: Did
24: a show on some little place on Route 66 one time, I think.
20: Football Saturdays at Kentucky mean hours outside. 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You're more than just a patient. You're family. One person writes on the text machine, 772-774-5254. Matt, I love having Mario on the trips. His social media content is elite. Tell him to keep it up.
2: Thank you, whoever texted that. That's cool.
20: You seem to get in a special joy just sort of like documenting all things Ryan.
2: Yeah, Ryan. This is fun, man.
24: Got
2: a
24: little Matt on this trip. Got Matt singing in the car. And
2: yeah, both were singing.
20: But that was pretty. I was on key. You were off.
24: Oh, then, no doubt.
2: God, goodness. Man.
20: The music, I gave you a little bit of a break yesterday.
2: Yeah, you did. You got some 90s hip-hop in there. But I'm learning a lot more about country artists, man. Clint Black. Who else?
20: He's playing in Louisville tonight.
2: Yes.
20: Unfortunately, we're not there. He's playing in Louisville tonight.
2: I wouldn't be there regardless.
20: You like Clint Black?
2: No, okay. I do not.
24: Oh, come on. I think we did have it. Yesterday we went from Clint Black to Alanis Morissette.
2: She's not good either.
3: Alanis Morissette. Was it Mel McDaniel? Was that what you were singing?
20: Mel McDaniel. Why didn't you like Alanis Morissette? She seemed to really upset you.
2: Her voice is kind of cringe.
24: He said, when he came on, he goes, is this the girl that screams again? That's exactly how you described her.
2: Yeah, I'm not a fan.
20: Didn't like her. One person writes, Matt, with Oklahoma's defense being so good, we have to make sure we start well. I think it would be much harder to come from behind. I agree with that. You don't want to do like you did at South Carolina, fall down 17-0. I think it'll be important even in the first quarter, keep that game close because you can. If you're down two scores at Oklahoma, that's gonna be a tough thing for Kentucky to overcome.
24: That was maybe the most impressive thing about that South Carolina win. You took a haymaker from South Carolina, 17-0 on their home field, and you came battle back to win it.
20: 17-0, and they had the ball. I mean, it was 17-0, and they had the ball and were driving. I mean, we were looking at a blowout, and I think we got a turnover, and then it almost like the game immediately flipped. But it was not just 17-0. It was 17-0 and maybe about to be 24-0.
24: So I agree with you. You can't let Oklahoma come out and deliver a haymaker Saturday. Got to, keep them off, keep that offense off the field.
20: One interesting note, Kellen Hall, who is from Louisville. That's the defensive lineman. He was the number two player in the class. He stormed the field with Kentucky. Most people think Kentucky's the leader. Rivals just switched him to the number one player. So he is now the number one player in the class. He's the first person to be number one in the class from Kentucky since both Tim Couch and Brian Brohm were that at various times in their high school career. Sometimes they depended on the service. If he stays number one and Kentucky gets him, that's absolutely wild. I mean, Tim Couch being number one quarterback, I mean, that was really impressive. We got him, too. But a defensive lineman, I just it's hard to imagine. Kentucky is by far the leader, it seems like.
24: I wonder where Kellen Hall was last Saturday.
20: I just said that. He was at the
24: I wonder if he took selfies of himself on the field. I'm just curious.
20: I mean, he did. We saw it.
24: So I think he's probably all in on Kentucky.
20: Oh, goodness. Okay. I mean, those are good points.
24: We don't need no stinking crystal ball. Where were you? Where were you after the game? You posting selfies? Done.
20: Was he at your house?
24: He'll be swimming in my pool next year, I guess, if he comes to Kentucky.
20: Dude's a star, and if he ends up here, that would be unbelievable. But that then led to a tweet from Drew, which a couple people got mad at. I don't understand why. Drew said, wouldn't it be amazing if Kellen Hall, if Kentucky football gets a number one recruit for the first, like, over Kentucky basketball?
24: Yeah.
20: People who are just wanting to be angry on the internet took that tweet as a shot at Kentucky basketball. I think it's also just an objective fact, and it's not trying to be a shot at Kentucky basketball. Getting number one recruit's hard. I mean, last time we got the number one recruit in the country was it
24: Scal? Do we go back that far?
20: I don't think Scal finished number one.
24: No.
20: He was at number one at one point. Anthony Davis finished number one. I think Carl finished number two behind Jahlil Okafor. So I think this would be the first time since I don't think we've gotten a number one recruit since. Nerlens Noel, was number one, but then he finished number two. But my point is the idea that Kentucky football.
2: Yeah, it's wild. It's usually the other way around.
20: Number one recruit is wild.
24: Mm-hmm. got to be honest. I never thought it would ever happen. I never thought Kentucky football would get in position to get the number one recruit. I didn't think the state of Kentucky would ever recruit a kid that would potentially be the number one recruit, and they've got a chance to do that.
20: And the fact that you have, in today's world, the NIL where you could compete with that to get them. Because, you know, I mean, the number one player in America, Georgia's recruiting him, Alabama's recruiting him. I'm sure they're giving him, as Will Wade would say, strong-ass offers. So I assume he would want to be here.
23: I guess we're a football school now. Is that
20: what you're talking about? No, we're not doing that.
24: I think we're a volleyball school.
20: But I actually really don't. I really don't think that. I know you're kidding, but I really don't think that's a productive conversation. And to be fair, when it happened a few years ago, I mean, I sort of engaged in it a little bit because it was entertaining to watch them sort of feud. But I don't think that's a productive, because why can't you be both? I used to think you couldn't be both. And I think that was true for a long time. But you can be both now.
24: Yeah, I think
20: in the
24: so.
20: NIL era, you can be both, in my opinion, which I didn't think was true 5 years ago.
24: No way. And Will Stein has made us believe that it could possibly happen. We're talking about Kellen Hall. Didn't.

0: Will Stein has now just made it to where you've taken away the reason that they hired Vince. Now, Vince will still do well in Ohio, and there'll still be advantages to him. But a big part of why they brought him in is we got a lot of – Brom looked and said the city of Louisville
1: a lot of local talent.
0: Has a lot of local talent coming in the next 3 or 4 years because they do. This Louisville football for the city of Louisville had a number of years where they weren't producing anybody. Then, starting in last year's class and moving for the next 3 or 4 years, just coincidentally, there's a lot of kids coming out of Louisville with talent. I think that's why Brom hired Vince, and I think Ryan Wilstein has now, you know, trumped that hire because he's got the same connections Vince does, maybe more because he's from there as opposed to Vince.
2: You're right, man. The three
0: and he's fun.
2: The three top guys in Louisville, talk about this, defensive lineman at Trinity, Jahide Brown, the receiver at Cal.
0: And they have him at Louisville, but he's at least wavered.
2: That's right. He's talking about, you know, going to take some other visits. If you're able to pull those two and then still pull Kellen Hall out of Louisville, that's a major, major get and hurts Louisville program tremendously.
0: Who's next, Shannon?
3: Mark.
0: Mark, go ahead, Mark.
4: Hey, Matt, first-time caller.
0: Hoo-ah.
4: I just wanted to say that I am from Missouri State University, so I went to that school. Big Cats fan, big Mo State Bears fan. So if you have any questions about Missouri State, feel free to fire them away. My big food recommendation is cashew chicken is terrible. Do not get it.
0: Oh, wait a minute. They're saying your Springfield cashew chicken is not good. Do we agree or disagree? You don't think it's good?
2: Oh, he says
0: He says it's good.
4: Go with Purple Burrito. Purple Burrito is the best food.
0: Purple Burrito. That's an interesting name. You like Purple Burrito? It's an interesting name. Well, we just had. I don't know if we're going to be able to eat lunch here because I got to get to the next city to do Matt and Myron. But appreciate the call, sir. Purple
2: Burrito. Purple Burrito.
0: What did you eat last night? It looked good. It was a smash burger taco. Was that good?
2: It was phenomenal with sweet potato fries dipped in hot honey sauce. It was delicious.
1: Sounds tasty.
0: By the way, we have some breaking news after we don't need that. It's a political breaking news. Okay. Trump is canceling the live stream of the execution, which I will say is a good decision.
2: Good decision.
0: Because that was a really, really stupid idea. 859-280-2287. By the way, Pat Kelsey had to testify in court yesterday about the NCAA hearing. Did you see in his testimony?
2: Yeah, Marsha Poe went and was giving me play-by-play. They had, I think, one of
0: the... He did a pretty good job, actually. Can you imagine if Mark Pope had to do that? Because Dennis Gates went for Missouri, too. Kelsey got a lot of attention, but the Missouri coach went, too.
2: Yeah, I think Seth Trimble was the Louisville guy.
0: And Alex Safari.
2: He went on the stand. A freshman point guard from Louisville went on the stand, and Pat Kelsey went on the stand. They had three Louisville people take the stand yesterday.
0: Yeah, we'll see what happens. 859-280-2287. We are on the road to Norman, Oklahoma, with Paul Miller Ford at Alumni Hall in the Gary C. Johnson Law Office. We'll be right back. This is KSR.
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5: With scattered showers today, a high near 80. Tonight, mostly clear, a nighttime low of 62. Interesting forecast Friday. Cloudy, highs around 76 early, and then falling to 57 by late in the day with rain showers and gusty winds. Showers are likely Friday night as well, a sloppy Friday night for football, low of 44. And for trill days this weekend, it's going to be chilly on Saturday, a high of 53.
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0: Sports Radio. Shockingly, I was wrong about something. Route 66 starts in Chicago, not Maine.
7: Chicago.
0: They had a map at the hotel that had it going up to Maine. They must have been connecting it to a different road. But I guess it starts in Chicago and goes to California.
7: The guys were telling us the original starting point. They started Route 66 here in Springfield. That's why this is kind of a big deal around here.
0: Oh, okay. Text machine, one person writes, Matt, I think the issue with Drew's tweet yesterday was the fact that there's been little to no positivity over a good roster, and you take every opportunity to take shots at Pope alongside our rivals. We're no longer the standard when it comes to college basketball. Even before Pope joined, he has had solid seasons with horrible injury luck. Well, okay, let's rewind. When you say there's been little to no positivity over a good roster,
8: that's not true.
0: I don't think that's true. I don't think that's fair. I mean, I've said I think Alex Wilkins is going to be great. Mario said yesterday he thinks Milan's going to be one of the best shooters in UK history. I've talked about how much I like Frank, how I think Malachi is going to become an NBA pick. You just choose to ignore the positive because there's a certain segment of people in all walks of life that can hear 9 positive things and 1 negative thing, and then they go, oh, you're so negative. And then they just ignore the 9 positive things. And I think what happens with this show is people who are predisposed to get mad at us will ignore the 9 positive tweets, see the negative tweet, and go, all KSR does is divide people. Secondly, though, I'm not going to buy, and this is where Drew takes it even farther than I do. Drew is a little more negative than I am. But one thing I completely agree about with Drew is, I want to remind you, we have finished in the 2 years that Pope has been here, 8th and 9th in the SEC. That is not acceptable. It is not. Now, you can have reasons for it. Is the SEC better? Yes. Has there been some bad injury luck? Yes. But we've come in 8th and 9th. And we've come in 8th and 9th with teams that are spending, for the most part, half as much money as we are.
8: That's a fact.
0: I mean, it's just a fact.
8: Yeah.
0: So you can, I mean, part of the reason we spend $22 million is so that we can overcome injuries. And when we have an injury, we don't overcome them, usually, at least at the level we want. So it's not about being negative. You have yet to hear me say that Mark Pope should be let go, that he's not a good coach, that he's not a wonderful man, because he is. But the question is, when bad things happen, do you want us to just sing and go, no. Well, everything is fine?
8: Tell it how it is.
0: You got to say it how it is. And guess what? When we're wrong, then we will say we are wrong. I used to say on this show, there's no way Kentucky will ever in my lifetime win the SEC. I think I might have been wrong about that. I don't know if we'll win the SEC, but we'll make the. I think we're going to make the playoffs, especially if they go to 24 teams, which it's looking like might even be decided today or tomorrow. But one thing I agree with about Drew, Ryan, is that we have to call a spade a spade. And if we don't, then we're just – then what are we doing? So people can disagree. I'm fine with people disagreeing. But when people act like Drew sending a random tweet saying, isn't it crazy we might get the number one football recruit before we get a number one basketball, I don't understand. You're just somebody looking for a reason to be upset.
7: That's it. They're mad at us for some other reason or something we said 20 years ago and going to hold it against us. Man, the one thing I agree with both you guys about, I don't like the fact that it's okay just to reach the Sweet 16, and it's okay to not
8: make it. It's not Kentucky basketball.
0: But the Sweet 16 is not even what bothers me. Like, the Sweet 16 is actually not terrible. It's ninth in the SEC.
8: Yeah.
0: That's really what gets me. In the NCAA tournament, you can get upset. You've heard me say that for years. You can get upset in the NCAA tournament. It's a one-game scenario. We've had really good teams losing the Sweet 16. We've had great teams losing the Elite Eight. But coming in ninth in the SEC and playing the first game on Wednesday, Ryan, we can't act like that's normal.
7: No, we used to dominate that SEC tournament. We can't even make the weekend of the SEC tournament in so long.
8: Standards, I don't want to say, that's not Kentucky basketball, in my opinion. This is not Michigan State. This is not Ohio State. This is not Nebraska. This is Kentucky. This is why so many people come here. This is because Kentucky's the top tier. This is what college basketball, we're supposed to be the center of college basketball.
0: And then I don't want to harp on this because this is a fun trip and this is an exciting time but what, you know, you sit and you watch, like, SEC Media Day. And Brandon Garrison spoke for Alabama. And then some Florida players spoke. Aberdeen did not. But you hear them talk about Garrison, Aberdeen, and Diabate. And the words they said were basically like, they didn't want to be at Kentucky, but it was so much money they had to. You know, I don't want to be that. I don't like those words. I mean, and to be fair, Aberdeen went right back to Florida. Diabate and Garrison went somewhere else. I want to be the place that not just people want to be here, but when they're here, they're like, this was an awesome experience. And some people do that. I'm not acting like they don't. But, like, if you hear those words, like, Aberdeen's teammates were like, we had to find a way to get him back. And Garrison said, Diabate told me essentially how much better this was than what we were doing. I don't want that to be Kentucky because I don't think it needs to be. I don't think that's what this program is.
7: It's not.
0: And I'm not even resenting those guys. I just hate that that's how they felt.
7: And what about the trend, like, recruits are coming here to try to just get more money someplace
0: that's
7: else?
0: That's objectively true. Like, you can't even argue that. Like, a lot of recruits have just used us to go get money from other schools. I mean, you can't even argue that.
7: So how do you change that?
0: Well, I don't know, but I think I tell you one way you don't change it is act like it's not happening.
8: No, you can't ignore it, yeah.
0: Now, let's switch to football.
7: There is a basketball game tomorrow night. We didn't even mention
8: Friday,
7: it.
8: Yeah.
0: It is crazy to me that there's a basketball game tomorrow night. Well, I'm excited about that.
8: Yeah. You get to see
0: by the way, we will not have a pre- and post-game show tomorrow for basketball, but starting next week, we will do post-game shows for the preseason games, and then the pre-game shows will start for the regular season games. So that's – but tomorrow, because we're on the road and stuff, it's not happening. How many Kentucky fans do you think are going to be in Norman?
7: Well, like the Dixons here, they bought tickets a year ago. When this came out
0: – how many of you are going? So a lot, about half of you all are going here. Yeah, but go ahead.
7: So when this game came on the schedule, we talked about it. I think a lot of Kentucky fans – made a point to go to this game because it was the first time to go to Oklahoma. They like to go to opposing stadiums. So I think we're going to – those people planned a year ago to go to this game.
0: And I think – do you think there are people like us
7: now
0: who weren't necessarily planning to go that just in the – I mean, we weren't going to go unless they beat LSU.
8: I definitely think a lot of fans are making their way to Norman.
7: Yeah, you, sure. You had all that wave, so we got two different waves of fans going out there. I think we have a nice crowd out there in Oklahoma.
0: I mean, I know the flights I have a friend who's looking to fly, and, like, there were, like, 10 different flights that could get you here, and now you're down to, like, one or two, and people are flying into Dallas and planning on driving up. Like, I do think there's going to be quite a few Kentucky fans there.
7: Make
0: we will take a break. Come back. Hour number two here at Missouri State University. It's Kentucky Sports Radio.
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10: Saturday in college football, 15th-ranked Kentucky heads to Oklahoma to take on the Sooners. The Wildcats are 5-1 of the year, 3-1 in the SEC. Louisville Cardinals are on the road this week as they travel to New York to take on Syracuse. Cardinals are 3-3 on the year, 2-2 in ACC play. Eastern Kentucky plays at Tennessee Tech. The Colonels are 2-4. Western Kentucky picked up a road victory last night at Sam Houston in Huntsville, Texas, as they beat the Bearcats 16-3. Western Kentucky quarterback Brock Glenn threw for 127 yards and a touchdown in the victory. Hilltoppers are now 2-1 in Conference USA play and 3-4 on the season.
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14: Fox News, I'm CJ Papa. President Trump back at the White House. He's not holding any in-person rallies. Instead, he will hold a tele-rally tonight for South Carolina Senator Darlene Graham. A look at the U.S. economy, the producer price index rising 6.3% last month, a bigger boost than expected.
15: Retail sales last month up 0.8% and 6.3% from a year ago. 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
14: That's Fox Business's Lawrence Simonetti. Good news for the Chicago-born Pope Leo. Chest x-ray is normal, says the Vatican. Fox's Jonathan Savage in London.
16: We've not been told the size of the tumor or whether the disease had spread to nearby lymph nodes. Once those test results are released, Pope Leo's prognosis and potential treatment plan will be clearer.
14: The pontiff underwent lung cancer surgery on Tuesday. 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
3: 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Now, here's Matt Jones.
0: Welcome back. It is Hour number 2. I scared you, ma'am. I'm sorry.
8: She jumped at Missouri State.
0: You jumped. You know what? It's a very loud, booming voice. That's how you end up on the radio, is you boom a little bit. We are on our way to Norman, Oklahoma. Paul Miller Ford, Gary C. Johnson Law Office, and Alumni Hall, who, by the way, Alumni Hall, at great selection of UK merchandise. We are all wearing our Alumni Hall.
8: We look good, man. We look good.
0: We look good.
8: Like movie stars sitting up here in our Alumni Hall.
0: Really? Yes. Well, like Mario and I are Brad Pitt, and you're John Goodman.
8: Well, it's funny. We just went to the restroom, got called Brad. Excuse me, Mr. Pitt. Today.
0: Didn't happen. If you keep saying the joke, though, eventually it will. 859-280-2287. Let's talk about a couple of other little stories. Joe Buck and Troy Aikman. That's the Monday Night Football booth. There was a report that came out this week that before the game Monday night, they got in an argument about their salaries. You know, Joe Buck has already re-signed, and I guess Joe Buck apparently went up to Troy Aikman and basically said, "Why haven't you re-signed, blah, blah, blah?" And they got into an argument just minutes before kickoff. Ooh,
7: that's
0: awkward. Then they had to call the game. Troy Aikman confirmed on the radio yesterday that that did happen and said he didn't want to talk about it anymore and he would be a free agent at the end of the year.
7: That's pretty awkward.
0: What's interesting is those guys worked together for a long time, and they're calling the Super Bowl this year.
7: Ooh.
0: And I can't – can you imagine – getting in like a real fight. You and I have only gotten, how long? We've worked together, what, 15 years?
8: 15 years now.
0: You and I have only gotten in a real argument one time before a show.
8: Before a show?
0: And that was a pregame show.
8: Yeah.
7: How was the pregame show after that?
8: We were professionals.
0: But it was tense.
7: Yeah.
0: It was tense. This was many years ago.
7: Did you feel awkward, Ryan? You felt awkward?
8: Well, I'm a true professional. I put it aside. Do the job.
0: And I bet if we went back and listened that Buck and Aikman were able to do it too. Yeah. But it continues to, it makes me think of like how these guys are able to work together if they don't like each other. Like famously Mike and Mike in the last couple years. You can hear behind the scenes at ESPN what used to happen before the shows. It was apparently quite intense. And then the microphone would come on and they would act like they were friends.
7: Turn it on.
0: I don't know how people do that, to be honest with you. Do you?
8: No, I don't. And I wondered, you know, you got to read the room, man. I think right before you do a broadcast of Monday Night Football, may not be the right time and place to discuss
7: why aren't you resigning contracts, negotiating and things like that? Read the room a little
8: bit. That's bad timing, right? You just start bringing up your salaries.
7: You had all week to do it, and you wait right before kickoff to bring it up?
8: That's a good point.
0: Well, I don't think people who haven't been on air realize how hard it is in the 5 to 10 minutes before you start. You really have to lock in.
7: Right.
0: That's why sometimes why I sometimes tell you all you have to lock in. And that Joe Buck knows better to know that's not the time to have an argument about. You know,
7: but then for them to just put it aside and do the broadcast, I mean, it does take a true professional to do that.
0: Yeah, so now what do you do? Like, it's not just that they had the argument. Now the world knows you had an argument, which means, like, starting next week, it's not just that you had an argument. Everybody's going to be looking to see if you two don't like
8: every
0: each other.
8: Every little detail.
0: They're going to be like, oh, they're arguing.
1: You know, I think we've said on the show, is anybody really watching the game because of Joe Buck and Troy Aikman? Now they may be.
0: Well, yes, that's true. This week we might watch actually watch to see if they fight. That's a really good point.
8: Yeah. I wonder what the breaks are like when they go to break. Like, are they just sitting there quiet or like what?
0: See, that's a great question because, like, when we go to breaks, we're goofing off. Yeah. Myron and I goof off during the breaks. If you really had tension, do you just sit there in silence?
2: Yes. Well, so awkward.
7: There's been shows they said, like Mike and Mike you talked about, and what was the show the Mad Dog did with the other guy?
0: Mike and the Mad Dog, their last year, Mad Dog would just get up and walk outside the room until 10 seconds left and then come and sit down.
8: That's bad.
7: I don't know how you can sit by each other and do a show and then not really like each other.
0: Well, it's interesting. Now, in other news, you probably don't know this, Ryan. There is a extensive smell in Tate's Creek Road.
7: Well, do tell. On Tate's Creek
0: This was on the news.
7: Yeah.
0: Where is Bellow Wood?
7: I know where that is.
0: Where is that?
7: It's a neighborhood off Wilson Downing. You know, you take Tate's Creek to Wilson Downing, and it's off
0: Wilson
7: there.
0: Downing, so up there past New Circle?
7: I believe it's, you know, kind of in that area close to Southern Middle School, Southern
0: Okay, so apparently Bellow Wood, this is according to WKYT. Again, I haven't been there. Apparently the area around Bellow Wood and Tate's Creek Road smells like sulfur and is making all the neighborhood sick.
7: Ooh,
8: that's not good.
7: It's not a good smell.
0: The WKYT reporter went up there and said it stunk.
7: He confirmed it.
0: He confirmed it. The city said they think it is some sort of sanitation issue.
7: Gotta be.
0: But apparently all of that area says everything smells.
7: Man, that's one of those smells, too. Once it gets in your nasal passages, you can't get rid of it. Like, you can't get rid of that
0: smell.
7: Do
0: we know anybody that lives up there? I don't. I don't think.
8: Yeah, I don't know anybody.
7: No, listening. I don't know anybody.
0: So, I don't know. People listening, if your neighborhood is stinking, I guess let us know. But they said they don't. They said it may be a couple weeks before the smell can go.
8: That's terrible.
7: Oh, as soon as you step outside, you smell it, and then it gets on you. Yeah.
0: I mean, I grew up in Middlesbrough. You said you were in Knox Central. Middlesbrough used to smell.
7: Like what?
8: Yeah.
0: There was a sewage treatment plant that was right next to a tannery, like a leather tannery.
7: Yeah.
0: And when you drove into town, there's people, even if you're not from Middlesbrough, until like the early 2000s, when you drove into town, right next to where my sign is, when you would go right past it, it just smelled like, you were like, well, I'm home. It smells hideous.
7: There are certain parts of town, even like Lexington, like it used to, like around the Jif peanut butter plant.
8: Yeah, this smells good over there.
0: But that smells like peanut butter.
7: Yeah.
0: This smells like sulfur.
7: The sulfur smell, man, that gets you sick.
8: It smells like eggs.
0: And did you see that Smokey, the little dog, was vandalized at Tennessee?
7: What?
0: So right outside the stadium, they have a statue of a dog, of Smokey the dog.
7: Yeah.
0: And someone broke the head off of it.
7: Ooh.
0: Just last weekend, just knocked the head, and so the head was just laying on the ground. People were very angry. It was like for 48 hours in Knoxville. It was all anyone talked about. They ended up figuring out who did it. And it was a 19-year-old kid, and he lives in, like, New Jersey. He wasn't even a Tennessee hater or anything. He just decided he wanted to break it, and they've now charged him with a felony for breaking the Smokey dog head. Do you think that's an overreaction?
7: No, good. Do that. That kid, he probably just did it for clicks, for video, put on social media.
8: Come on, Ryan.
0: You put him in jail.
7: I think you definitely.
8: Come on, man.
7: You gotta. I mean, that's vandalism, and you're
0: just a felony.
8: Oh man.
4: I'm saying yes. He doesn't receive a harsh penalty, but he needs something on his record.
0: Shannon, would you think he deserves a felony for breaking the smoky head?
1: So a felony, is that like where you can't get a job anymore in the future? Like what are
0: it
1: the...
0: It could be. I mean, there every state... Well, yeah, you can get a job, but every state... Like if you have a felony, it'll be on your criminal record forever, and I mean, people might look it up and then not want to give you a job.
1: We can't have people just keep going around knocking down statues, right?
0: That's true.
1: So
0: I mean, on the one hand, it's a you're right. You don't want to say, well, you can get away for breaking statues.
1: Yeah. I'm hitting them with the felony. I'm with Ryan.
0: Attaboy.
1: Lay them all down. Hit the gavel.
4: Hashtag team felony.
0: That's so right. Shannon, as the years have come on, I've watched Shannon go from libertarian, let people live, to lock them all up as you get older.
1: That's right. Well, again, you can't just let people go around doing that. Then everybody's going to be doing it.
8: What if it was an accident, Shannon?
1: Oh, an accident? You knocked the head off a statue on accident?
0: They probably wouldn't. Like, he won't be convicted of a felony if it's an accident. But
1: how is that an accident?
0: It's probably not an accident. I think it would be hard. You can't just slip and break a smoky statue.
1: Exactly.
4: I don't even like smoky. I don't like Tennessee. But you got to hit that.
8: Give him a warning.
0: All right. Who's up next, Shannon?
1: Let's go to Chase.
0: Chase. Go ahead, Chase.
5: Morning, gentlemen. Shannon, I've got two things. One, I was talking to a buddy the other day about all the success our program's having with Will Stein, who reminds me a lot of Ben Johnson, by the way.
0: He does me too. That's a really good comparison to Ben Johnson. I like it. Will Stein. There are Will Stein, Ben Johnson comparisons, and I'm glad they're the coach of my two teams. But go ahead.
5: Yeah. Same here. My buddy gave me Ryan's concern about, you know, how long you think we can hang on to this guy. And that got me thinking, and I'm curious for your thoughts. Are there really that many programs who can steal him away? Because
0: I don't think anybody could steal Will Stein away from college. Now, I do think Will Stein may one day have the itch to coach in the pros. And if that happens, there's really not a lot Kentucky can do about that. If you want to coach, it's understandable why a coach would say, I'd like to coach at the highest level. And in pro football, the difference between pro and college football is not as big as the difference between like the NBA and college basketball is, because those are almost two completely different, not sports, but ways to do it. But I think, Chase, I don't think there is a college that could take Will Stein. Maybe I'll be wrong, but I don't think so.
5: No, I'm with you. I'm glad we agree on that. Two, that sometimes you'll stop mid-sentence to clarify who you're talking to, and sometimes you do that by saying, for those of you listening, who are you talking to the rest of the time? I'll hang up and listen. Shout out Gary Deaton.
0: For those of you listening, what do I mean? Well, sometimes, like right now, there are people here, like in front of me,
1: right.
0: And that's different than the people listening on podcasts. So sometimes I feel like I need to clarify for one or the other. Because when you do a show with people, that's a different show than if you're just doing it for the people on the radio. And the thing that I try to balance is you want to keep the people entertained in front of you by also remembering, though, there are many more people listening on the radio. And that balance, that balance can be hard. Like, I find this to be the easiest way to do it. We're just sitting here. They're just hanging out. It's kind of, I don't have to change. But when we have a big crowd at a remote and we're having to almost perform, you're trying to balance that performance aspect while also keeping the people on the radio feeling like they're listening to a radio show. That's a tough balance sometimes.
4: You're almost doing three shows at once. You're doing one for the live audience here. You're doing one for the live audience on the radio, and you're doing it for all the podcasters.
0: That's another thing, is the podcast is almost even different than that.
4: It is.
0: There's a formality that's expected on live radio that on podcast people just do anything. Mm-hmm. And so trying to keep all three of those, that's why the balance becomes impossible like when we're at Tin Roof at the SEC tournament. There's just too many people.
4: Those are the hardest shows to
0: do. They're the hardest shows to do. And people say, why is it the hardest? Everybody's excited. There's too many people there. There's so many people. There's hundreds of people on multiple floors. And trying to keep those people entertained.
8: That's a good point.
0: And still produce a show at home is very, very difficult. It's like if you were trying to do a presidential rally and do it over the radio.
8: Yeah.
0: That's really, really hard. Back to the point. Do you think someone could take Will Stein?
4: I do.
0: I do,
4: but I think that's a good problem for us. I've always said
0: why do you think that is?
4: I think the trend is for, you know, these hot shot, young, brilliant, young coaches, kind of a trend of hiring in the NFL.
0: Well, Okay, but I mean for college.
4: Okay, I thought you meant just somebody.
0: Yes, I do think an NFL team could take him, but do you think a college team could take him?
4: I think it could happen, maybe not in the near future, but at some point if we have great success and somebody like Ohio State comes calling, I think he would listen.
0: But why?
4: That's just, you want to challenge yourself. You want to go to a place, maybe try to win a national championship.
0: But Kurt Cignetti didn't leave. And, like, I'm sure people tried to hire Kurt Cignetti, and he decided to stay at Indiana. And he has no connection to Indiana. Will Stein grew up a Kentucky fan.
4: I agree. Yeah. I don't think it's in the short term, but I think it's if we have the success we think he may have here, other teams at least come calling, knocking on your
0: door.
4: And
0: you think he would go?
8: I think he stays.
0: I agree.
4: I don't think he'll retire here. I think he's got
0: – Well, I don't know that he'll retire here, but I think the NFL – To be honest with you, I do worry. Like, I can see the NFL coming after him soon.
4: Yeah.
0: Like, just look at Liam Cohen.
4: You're right.
0: I mean, Liam Cohen was a college coordinator, and 2 years later, he was a head coach in the NFL. Now, I don't think Will Stein would leave to be – so the reason Liam was able to do it is he left to be an offensive coordinator in the NFL.
4: Uh-huh.
0: Will's not going to leave being a head coach at Kentucky to be an offensive coordinator in the NFL. But if he has a lot of success, and this would need to be like playoff success,
4: mm-hmm.
0: Ryan, I could see an NFL team wanting him in that season.
8: He's so young, too.
0: He's very young.
4: That's what I said. The trend seems to be to hire these young, hotshot, brilliant offensive minds. Every time you watch an NFL game, they show the coach. Guy looks like he's 35 years old, every one of them. So I think that's definitely a strong possibility.
0: It's harvest season in Kentucky, and Cornbread Hemp's bringing the good life straight from the farm to your front porch. 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Promo code is KSR.
8: Ryan's dying over here.
0: Yeah, this is what happens when you get him on the road. Cornbread Hemp, grown for the good life. We'll take a break. Be right back here at Missouri State. It's Kentucky Sports Radio.
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11: scattered showers today, a high near 80. Tonight, mostly clear, a nighttime low of 62. Interesting forecast Friday. Cloudy, highs around 76 early, and then falling to 57 by late in the day with rain and showers and gusty winds. Showers are likely Friday night as well, a sloppy Friday night for football, low of 44. And for Trill Days this weekend, it's going to be chilly on Saturday, a high of 53.
0: Radio here at Missouri State on the road to Norman, Storm in Norman. Tomorrow we are going to be in Tulsa, Oklahoma. We're going to get to Tulsa tonight. Tell everybody where the show's going to be because I know there's people in Tulsa that want to come.
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0: Plans.
4: Give
0: them the address.
4: 5666 South 122nd East Avenue. That's a lot.
0: What?
4: Yeah.
0: 5666 South 102nd.
4: 122nd East Avenue.
0: Sheesh.
4: So Mario will have a graphic and put the, we'll have the graphic put out on our
0: but social
4: media.
0: But it's complete with a K?
4: Complete with a K, event rentals and walkthrough plans.
0: Ryan tried to find the hardest amount of words and address for us tomorrow.
4: The interesting fact is they have a sister company in Nicholasville. So that's the Nicholasville
0: people. So complete. Event rentals.
4: Complete event rentals.
0: All right.
4: Yes.
0: Complete event rentals. We will be there tomorrow. Mario will put out a graphic with the actual address.
4: I'll tell you one thing about Missouri State we didn't mention. The athletic director, Patrick Ramsey, is a Western Kentucky Hilltopper grad.
0: Okay. Well, good. Glad to hear that. 859-280-2287. One person says, Matt, I agree with you in theory, but if an Ohio State, an Alabama, or a Georgia came for Will Stein, he'd have to listen. I'm sure he would listen. But here's my thing. If you can win a national championship, remember I say this with college basketball when we had the Calipari opening. If you can win a national championship at the school you're at, why would you go somewhere else? So think about when we tried to hire a coach.
8: Hurley.
0: Perfect. Hurley had won a national championship, so had Scott Drew. Scott Drew stayed. Right. He ended up staying. So he stayed at Baylor. That I think that's what the world is now. I don't know that, we've seen this with Kentucky basketball. We've not been able just to go get whoever we wanted. We had to have a connection to a coach to go and get him. Even look at college football. Kalen DeBoer left Washington for Alabama. I get it. But, Washington probably doesn't fund the program like Alabama. Kyle Whitney Nam or whatever left Utah for Michigan. Okay. But if UK were to fund Kentucky football at the level of these other schools, I don't see why not. Now, if Kentucky decides not to do that, that's a different question, Ryan. But maybe I'll end up being wrong. But I think they will if the winning, makes it worthwhile.
4: We've seen the coaching world, man. They like to be challenged. We saw, Tubby leave, Calipari leave, and I thought both those guys was going to stay here maybe forever. Will Stein of Alabama comes.
0: But both of those guys left.
8: No really connections though. Like compared
0: to both those guys left because the fans were ready for him to go. You're never going to convince me that John Calipari goes to Arkansas if the fans wanted him to stay. Like, he didn't go, and that was not an upgrade. Tubby Smith didn't go to Minnesota because he went because we were all kind of like, I think that's enough. They didn't go. They went because they were beating their way out before people came after.
4: But why would you want to leave Kentucky?
0: Because it could have been miserable. I mean, can you imagine what another year of that for Cal would have been like? It would have been miserable for him and us. Yeah. It would have been miserable for everybody. And you were around more during the Tubby years, but that was going to be true with that too, wasn't it?
4: 10 lost Tubby. Nobody could stand it, but it seems like that's the norm now. We're okay with it.
0: All right, I'll let you stay with that. Basketball media day yesterday.
8: Yeah.
0: Couple things, Mario. Milan was really funny.
8: Yeah.
0: Milan said
4: he's a personality.
8: He's a funny dude, man.
0: He said he's going to break the 3-point record at Kentucky. That's his goal. Make more threes than anyone ever has at Kentucky. What do you think his chances are?
8: I'm expecting him to do that 100%.
0: You think he's going to do that?
8: Yes. Yes.
0: Why are you so confident about it?
8: I've seen, shooters, for him, he's such an elite shooter. You could just, when you watch him, he makes contested threes easily.
4: Yeah.
8: And then Mark Pope's system, like, it's going to make it easier for him to make these threes. Like, Mark Pope is going to, like, he's running Milan off of pin downs, like, almost every possession. Milan's touching it, getting shots up. He's gonna get those attempts up, man. He's,
0: you think he's breaks, efficient. You going to go on record, say he breaks the, who has it? Who has the record for most threes?
8: I don't know if it's Jody Meeks or.
0: Probably Jody Meeks. That's probably a good guess. Do you think he beats it? Ryan?
4: I'm going to say no. That Jody Meeks record is, like, phenomenal.
0: I think to win that record, we almost have to be bad to take all those shots.
4: Yeah.
0: I mean, that Jody Meeks team where he broke the record, that was a bad team.
4: Yeah.
0: You know, and so he had to score all those points because they were bad. I want us to be good. So I think it's probably will be better for us if he doesn't break the record, because if he breaks the record, that means we're just trying to – he's shooting it all the time because we don't have a choice.
4: Yeah, we have other scores on this team. You know, when Jody Meeks was doing that, he was the number one and only offensive weapon.
0: Yeah, we didn't make the tournament that year, right?
4: Yeah.
0: Yeah, so I think we were an NIT team that year. Also, Zoom Diallo, Shannon, said that he is a Lambitarian.
1: Yeah, I never heard that till this morning.
0: I never heard that word. Apparently, he says he doesn't eat meat except lamb. He only will eat lamb. I thought that was made up. And then on the Matt Myron show, we looked it up, and Lambitarian is an actual thing.
4: That's a real word?
0: That's a real word. He didn't make that up, Shannon. It means you only eat lamb.
1: I know these guys can afford it, but my first thought was, isn't lamb kind of expensive meat to buy? Like, you know, if you go out and you go...
0: I think if you eat, like... Actually, I don't know. Is lamb expensive? It feels like you all would know that more than I. They're saying yes. Lamb is very expensive.
1: You see it on the menu. Okay. It's like the most expensive thing on there is lamb.
0: Yeah, lamb chops and stuff. I didn't know if there was like a cheap version of lamb, but I guess this guy's like, no, there's not.
1: It's a very bougie thing, if I'm
0: to say. So we have a bougie point guard, it sounds like. Zoom is quite bougie with his – he only eats lamb and arugula.
8: I've never had lamb, but I kind of want to try lamb now that Zoom likes it.
4: This makes me wonder how they do it when they're on the road. Like they're going to.
0: You think it can't get lamb in Starkville?
1: Gotta have lamb. He's not gonna eat if he doesn't eat lamb.
0: Maybe not. Who's next, Shannon?
1: Let's go to Alden.
0: Alden, go ahead, Alden.
12: Hey, Matt. It's Alden here in Lexington. I'm a UK senior driving up to Oklahoma tomorrow night.
0: Nice.
12: Gonna drive overnight, get there for the game. And I just wanted to call in and say, this is the most excited for any sport in my 4 years I've seen the UK student fan base.
0: That's true.
12: The only thing that comes close would be maybe Reed and Rob headed into March.
0: Yeah, there's that. No, I want to give a huge shout out to UK students. The UK students have, in the football, this has been the best UK student section I've seen for UK since probably 2017-18 basketball. Like, you got to go back that long. I kind of wondered if students had lost their juice, to be honest with you, just in general. I mean, we were, you know, there was a time that eruption zone and even the UK football games, like, the students were wild and crazy. And I wondered, you know, maybe, I guess I was doing the old man, well, their phones and all that. Phones. This group for this football season has been awesome. We'll take a break and be right back. It's Kentucky Sports Radio.
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3: 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Here's Matt Jones.
0: Look, she can't help it that she's made that way. Mario, this is the song you love.
8: Shannon, right? Why did you remind me?
0: Wait a minute.
8: Here we go.
0: Why did you remind me of this, Shannon? Here you go. This is the line you like.
19: No, all the girls girl can't help it.
0: You love it, don't you, Mark?
8: No, I get the ick.
7: It's awesome, though, to see you.
0: It is so icky. I will grant you. It is an icky song. The 70s were full of icky country songs. I agree. Everything Conway Twitty, this song is kind of icky. I totally agree. But Shannon knows. I kind of like the songs where people go, boy, like when voices do that, I like it.
1: You got to play some John Anderson for them.
0: John Anderson. We'll do some John Anderson for you today. Swinging and wild and blue. It's not good. Yeah.
7: I love that. Everyone's makes you so happy, though, when a song like goes on.
0: Yeah, I mean, this song is icky. I agree with you. But this was, like, my mom's least favorite song. She did, for some reason, she hated Baby's Got Her Blue Jeans On. But but you seem to join her.
7: Oh, say.
0: Oh, the girl can't help it.
7: Please.
1: Please. Let's keep it playing in the background for Mario.
0: No. Shannon.
7: Let it go.
0: Come on, man. It's funny. As Mario's gotten more comfortable with us, his disdain for the music, he will express more. Yeah. The first year he was in the car, he was like, oh, yeah, I mean, this is okay.
8: I don't want to hurt y'all feelings. That was the thing.
0: And now he's like, turn y'all well. This off.
8: Please. Man, I don't want to hear John Anderson.
0: Oh, well, don't worry. I'll teach it to you. 859-280-2287. It was fun yesterday. We stopped in Mount Vernon, Illinois. We were at the Buffalo Wild Wings. Yeah. I was doing Matt Myron, and I said, okay, Aaron Goldhammer, my co-host yesterday, was like, first person to come in and say, I like the hammer more than I like Myron, I'll give $25 to. And I said, you know what, I'll add $25. Mm. So I put $50 on the table.
7: Yes.
0: And I honestly, there was a part of me that was worried, I hope somebody comes. Well, within minutes.
2: Yeah.
0: Within minutes, a guy walks in. He had just gotten off at Lowe's. He worked at Mount Vernon, the Illinois Lowe's. Comes in, takes the money, and his name was Bart. And that was kind of neat. I don't know if ESPN radio gets that kind of live activation.
4: Yeah,
0: like
4: not a Kentucky fan.
0: Not a KSR fan.
4: Yeah. He was listening to ESPN radio and heard you guys at the BW3s for $50.
8: Someone even called into the restaurant. Right, Ryan? Oh, like, yeah. The waiter got a call from it.
0: Shannon, that was a risky thing for me to do because if... If no one had showed up, ESPN would be like, well, our hire of you guys seems to be going really, really well.
1: We'd have to have Ryan pose as a fan.
0: Ryan would have walked in with a mustache and said, hello there. But it worked out. He got there. He was there almost immediately.
4: There was a dude there from Boyle County that was driving back to Danville from St. Louis. He had an earbuds in. I thought he was probably listening to your show. I thought, he's going to come walk over here and take the money, but... He didn't do it.
0: But he was not. Ryan, what's the matchup on Saturday you think that we can be most effective in?
4: Like I said it earlier, we have to run the football. We have to find a way to run the football. Our big guys up front, and you mentioned that Baxter may be a little hobbled, but Barnes and Patterson are both doing such a good job. We got a three-headed monster back there. Why not? If we can move the ball that way, take advantage of it, and win the game.
8: I think it's Kenny Minchie. I think Kenny Minchie, he has to have a really big game.
0: Can't make mistakes. They've been great
8: solid. He's been solid with it.
0: Haven't turned the ball over. That's the thing that I don't think gets talked about enough is that we, knock on wood. That's right. I'm glad you did it, ma'am. Here, let me go over there.
8: Oh, yeah, go ahead and do that, Matt. Go ahead and knock on it.
0: Yep. Is this right here?
8: There you go.
0: All right, there you go. I just wanted to make sure.
8: There you go.
0: All right. They've done a great job at not turning it. We're six games through the season, and they haven't turned it over. And I think we've won the turnover battle in maybe every game. It's either – maybe we didn't in the Alabama game, but in every other game, I think we've won it, and that's been a key.
4: No turnovers, playing a clean game. All the movement we do on offsides, we have not had those offsides penalties or false start penalties or anything, those pre-snap penalties. That's all been clean, all that stuff. They changed punters last week. We didn't even really talk about that. Wilson Berry punted last week.
0: I didn't really notice the punting. Does that mean it was better?
4: Well, there were no complaints. With him punting the ball, they had to win the field position battle. And
0: we had not been punting the ball well. Let me ask you a question. Would you have Zuagi kick again?
4: He's my guy.
8: Yeah.
4: He's my guy. He's hit some big kicks this year.
0: He's your guy.
4: He's my guy. The fact that he came back and hit that third kick.
0: Or let me ask you this. Let's say you go out there and he shanks the first kick in the game. Are you looking at – I mean, remember, Callaway, the other kid, was supposed to be the starter. And I think I don't know if he got beat out immediately or he got beat out because of the first – I'm not sure exactly. It was never clear. But you got this kid who was your kicker last year and was kind of money a lot of last year. Is there any scenario where you go?
4: I think he saved his butt and saved his job when he hit that game-tying field goal at the end of regulation. I think that won the job back over for him. You got to keep him confident, keep going with him.
0: Would you, if you had been the coach on Saturday night, it's easy to, in hindsight, say it made sense to bring him in because he made it. Would you have had him kick the third one, or would you have looked at the backup?
4: I thought about this a lot. That's a good question. You're going to bring in a guy that hasn't kicked all season to try to kick a game-tying field goal? I don't think you could have done that.
0: No.
4: I think you had to put Zuagi back out there. Because, the second one he missed, he hit it good. Just hit it to the right just a little bit. Like, he didn't hook it or push it or anything. He hit it good.
0: Let me, again, in hindsight, when's the last time a Kentucky football player had as much pressure on him as that kicker did in the third kick?
4: Yeah.
0: Do you think there's ever been a moment? I mean, Austin McGinnis's kick was big against Mississippi State, but that was really big for Stoops. It really wasn't. I mean, he was a great kicker. So, like, had he missed that, it's not like I think people would have thought he's done. If Zuagi missed that, like, he would have had to transfer.
4: I don't know if he could have walked across campus this week.
0: I mean,
1: there were already people on social media after the second kick going, kick him off the team now.
0: I mean, it would have been.
1: Yeah.
0: I know what I would have done, which is I would have been like, I would have felt so sorry for that kid that, like, I would have just wanted to go and, like, send him DoorDash or something. And just, like, I would have felt so sorry for the kid. But I don't know, Ryan, if there's ever been a kick that was more nerve-wracking than that one.
4: because of the fact that he'd missed the two prior that would have tied the game, missed the two.
0: Maybe, remember when Lonis Sieber against Tennessee missed the extra point, and then he missed the field goal, and we were trying to break that streak? Maybe, I don't know. I can't imagine what was going through that kid's head.
4: Because I think the first kick he missed was like 5 minutes on the clock. Second kick he missed was like three minutes on the clock.
0: Yeah.
4: And then he went out for that last kick with the time on.
0: Yeah, that's another thing. It happened so quickly.
4: It did.
0: Oh.
1: And his misses are the reason you're in that situation to begin with.
0: But, you know, in hindsight, if he had made the second one, we probably would have lost.
4: Because they had enough time to go down and score.
0: Because they would have had enough time. They wouldn't have had an incentive to just run the ball. They probably have gone down there and kicked a field goal, and we probably would have lost. So, it probably worked out. We probably would have lost if he had made the second one.
4: You know, I hadn't thought about that, but you're right. With 3 minutes on the clock, we give LSU the ball.
0: Well, I mean, Lane ran the ball every time. He's not doing that if the game is tied.
4: Right.
0: Right. They're gonna throw, and they're going to go for it.
4: Getting field goal range for them to have a game-winning kick.
0: So, oddly, maybe we should thank him for missing those kicks, because it might have gone differently had he made it. Who's next?
1: Brad.

0: environment. So, yeah, maybe it will be the best environment. What do you think? I mean, I've never been, so I don't know.
1: That's the thing. We don't know. We haven't been there yet to see what it's going to be like. But I don't know if it can be any tougher than A&M we've already seen.
2: Yeah, I just think with the energy with them just beating Texas is going to be through the roof, and they're going to be desperate to turn their season
0: and
2: around.
0: And their schedule, and I appreciate the call. I haven't looked at it, but I had someone on a Matt Myron said their schedule is such that, like, their back half is like ours. It's much easier. And so, like, read me what the rest of their schedule is.
3: So, obviously, Kentucky, then at Mississippi State, home against South Carolina, at Florida, home against Ole Miss, home against Texas A&M, and then on the road.
0: Yeah,
3: well,
0: they're
3: Missouri.
0: Not going to run the table on that.
3: No.
0: Yeah, that sounded easy. That's not easy. No. They don't play any power. They don't play anybody that they can't beat. But Ole Miss, Florida, Mississippi State, Texas A&M, Missouri, chances are they're going to drop at least one of those. But at least in their minds, they still believe they have a playoff chance.
1: Because before they beat Texas, I think fans were really starting to get upset and not happy because they thought they were going to be a guaranteed playoff team.
0: I believe
1: year.
0: They had the hardest schedule in the country preseason.
1: Going
0: Oklahoma,
1: into
0: I think that was correct. Four Roses has been part of the Kentucky tradition.
4: I like Four Roses.
1: Go ahead. You got excited when you said that.
0: Well, that was real. That was real excitement there. Well, what do you like about Four Roses?
4: I like it, man. It's like one of my favorite bourbons.
0: You didn't drink that at my house, did you?
4: No.
3: It's on your
4: maybe.
3: Carpet.
4: I don't know. I can't remember.
1: There's a lot got consumed that night.
0: Again, there's a lesson that came out of that. Never put an attractive bartender.
1: We're going to blame her?
3: Mario was behind the bar by the end of the night.
0: No. I don't blame her. She's just existing. I blame Mario. 100%. From kickoff to the final whistle, Four Roses is built to go the distance. Bring a little Kentucky heritage to your game day gathering at Four Roses Bourbon. Tell me about what it's like to drink some Four Roses Bourbon.
1: My dad has drunk Four Roses Bourbon forever.
0: Right? Has drunk?
1: Has drunk.
0: I don't know. I'm not sure. It doesn't sound right, but is it right?
3: That's right. Drank.
0: Drank. Right? Is it has drank or has drunk?
5: Definitely drank. Right?
0: This woman is insisting
1: she's a teacher.
0: Drunk.
1: She's a former
5: is
1: teacher.
5: Is it drunk?
0: Okay, well, I trust you. Has drunk. So start again.
1: I'm very great at the English language.
0: Very great at it.
1: Yeah. So, but my dad has drunk Four Roses forever. That's his favorite bourbon by far. He got me started on it. And it's just, you know, it's just tailgate season. You got good football, good friends. You got to have a good bourbon, and the bourbon you want to take is Four Roses.
0: This says it has two mash bills and five proprietary yeast strains. What does that mean?
1: Well, you got to go to the website, fourrosesbourbon.com. They'll explain it all to you, what the mesh strainer thing is.
0: That's mash.
1: Mash.
5: Mash bills.
1: Yeah. Go to the website.
0: Four Roses in Lawrenceburg, Kentucky, producing bourbon for well over a century. Remember, when you go, Ryan... Dad has drunk it.
1: That's good English right there.
0: His entire life. We'll be right back.
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6: Cloudy with scattered showers today, a high near 80. Tonight, mostly clear, a nighttime low of 62. Interesting forecast Friday. Cloudy, highs around 76 early and then falling to 57 by late in the day with rain and showers and gusty winds. Showers are likely Friday night as well, a sloppy Friday night for football, low of 44. And for trill days this weekend, it's going to be chilly on Saturday, a high of 53.
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8: There you go. You got this to look forward to today.
9: I do not.
10: That's John Anderson. Come on.
8: That's John Anderson.
10: My guy.
8: This is like Shannon's favorite singer.
10: He is my
11: favorite country singer of all time right here.
9: Yeah. Can you turn it down, Shannon, please?
10: Wait a minute. Did you say, can you turn it up? I can't hear you.
8: No. Welcome back, Kentucky Sports Radio. You can give one round of applause since their practice is finished. There we go. All right. We will be in Tulsa tomorrow for our final show before we get to Norman. If you are going to Norman, Oklahoma tonight, I know some people are, they had a lot of flooding in the area.
0: That's what you were saying.
8: So apparently there's a lot of flooding in Norman. It's supposed to be better tomorrow, but if you're going tonight, you might have to deal with it. So just keep that in mind. One person says, Matt, I went into Lexington Jewelers this week just for Mario.
9: Yeah.
8: Because of how many different ways he pronounces jewelry in the ad.
9: Love it, man. Lexington Jewelers. Lexington Jewelers.
10: Jewelry.
8: People get it. They know what I mean. You do say it differently.
9: They know what I mean. See, somebody went, Matt. That's a good.
8: I bet a bunch of somebody's went. What's it called again?
9: Lexington Jewelers.
8: I think I said it right
9: that time.
8: You did that really well.
9: There we go.
10: Nailed it.
8: You know what? Practice makes perfect. 859-280-2287. One person writes, what do you think about Carter Knox at Arkansas guaranteeing a victory over the Cats?
0: Yeah, I saw that that sound bite.
8: He guaranteed it.
0: Yeah.
9: Carter Knox?
0: Talking trash to Kentucky since his brother played
8: Kevin
0: there.
8: Kevin Knox's brother.
9: Yeah, I remember. Yeah.
8: He's been on the team last couple years, I think.
9: I remember him in Rupp Arena when he was like 11.
0: Yeah, coming
9: on
0: to
9: a
0: watch.
9: Visit. Yeah.
8: Well, he plays, but he's not been quite as good as I think people thought he was going to be at Arkansas.
0: Well, he's at Louisville now. That's a
8: I'm sorry. That's right.
9: That's right.
8: He's now at Louisville.
0: Yeah.
8: Okay, well, that's even more the case that we can't have him guaranteeing a win. That game's here. Yeah, so they're here. Yeah, what about that?
0: Well, he was talking smack, that's for sure. I heard that little soundbite he was talking about and kind of slamming Kentucky from his brother playing here.
8: Shannon, they said Conway Twitty died in his tour bus in Springfield. Is that true?
12: Really?
8: Wow. Yeah. So we are on like sacred land here.
12: Yeah.
8: The creepiest singer of all time passed away on these Well, that's.
0: I think you should honor him by playing a lot of Conway songs.
9: No, I will.
12: All day.
8: You know what? I think, Ryan, why do you do that?
12: I think we almost have to.
8: One little piece of Kentucky news. A website ranked the best and worst McDonald's in America. Okay?
0: Okay.
8: This is by reviews. Best and worst McDonald's. Now, you know, I've been told to chill on the McDonald's conversation.
0: True, yes.
8: But this was not me that ranked it.
0: Okay.
8: This was another website.
0: All right.
8: One of the top 10 worst McDonald's in Kentucky, or in America, was in Kentucky.
0: Ooh, where at?
9: I wonder where.
8: Are you asking me where it's at?
0: Yeah.
8: So to our bosses, Ryan asked me where it was, and I have an obligation to answer my co-host's questions.
9: Oh, no.
8: On the air.
9: Oh, no.
8: Otherwise, Shannon, I wouldn't have. But he asked.
9: Yeah, he did. It's Ryan's fault. Yeah.
8: He asked, and I have to, just for entertainment, I have to be able to answer his questions.
0: Mm-hmm. Please don't say the one I think you're going to say.
8: The 10th worst McDonald's in America, according to customer reviews, is the McDonald's in Corbin, Kentucky.
0: In Corbin.
8: And I know which one it is. It's the one right off the exit on the Cumberland Gap Parkway.
0: Okay.
8: Was named the 10th. Now, I don't think I've ever been to that one. So I cannot comment.
9: I haven't either, yeah.
8: But I do think the next time I go to Middlesboro, I'm going to stop at it.
13: See, I think this works in their favor. Now
8: you think it works in their favor, Shannon? Because now you want to see what's wrong with it?
13: I want to see what's so bad. Like, I feel like all McDonald's are the same. I want to see if this one's really that bad. So I think it'll drive their business up.
0: And now that this has come out, it may improve their business.
8: That's what I was going to say. Do you think now that it's come out, they're like, we got to step this place up?
0: Oh, I think so. When that report came out about Allegiant Airlines, they became one of the safest airlines to fly.
13: I'm doubling down, though. I'm going to give you the worst service. Like, I'm going to live up to our reputation.
8: Oh, you're going to try to make it even worse if you own that McDonald's. Treat you awfully.
13: We're number 10. I want to get up to number one.
8: Okay. I like that. Yeah. I will tell you, I know I've been hard on the McDonald's at various points in Lexington. The worst McDonald's that I've ever seen is the one in New York that is close to where I usually stay at ESPN on Varick Street. I can't imagine the one in Middlesboro is worse than that.
9: What makes that McDonald's so bad?
8: I think McDonald's in cities like New York have a hard time with the homeless I don't know. They're just there a lot. I think it's. I don't really know what they're supposed to do in some way. So I think that's probably. It's not necessarily their fault.
9: Yeah.
8: It just makes it kind of hard. Who's next?
13: Brian.
8: Brian, go ahead, Brian.
14: Hey, how you guys doing?
8: What's going on?
14: I was wondering, y'all end up catching that Kennesaw State versus Missouri State game?
8: I did not. I heard Missouri State won a big game last night, right, against Kennesaw State. We were not here in time.
14: Yeah, man, I was watching it a little bit last night. Man, Kennesaw State got to play their backup, Landon Barnes from Brandon, man. Ricky Collins, man.
8: All right, I appreciate the call. Let's do DraftKings real quick. Promo code KSR, bet 5. You can get up to $200. Two baseball games and an NFL game. Let's go Seahawks-Broncos. Who you got?
0: Oh, Devin Key and Dane Key and the Broncos all day, buddy.
8: Has Dane been on the roster yet?
0: Dane's on the practice squad, but Devin is killing it this year. He played the whole
8: second half.
9: Broncos. I'm going Broncos.
8: Broncos, Shannon.
13: Seattle.
8: Thursday night on the road is tough for a road team, usually. But the road teams have been winning. I'm going to take Seattle as well. Thank you, folks, very much here in Springfield for coming to see us.
0: Awesome.
8: We're going to get in the car. We're going to do Matt Myron from Joplin, Missouri, about an hour down the road, and then be in Tulsa tonight.
0: Complete Event Rentals.
8: Concrete Event Rentals would be a different place. Complete Event Rentals in Tulsa on our way to Norman. Thank you all very much. We will see you on the road. This has been Kentucky Sports Radio.
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16: This is Kentucky Farm Bureau's Across Kentucky. Kentucky Farm Bureau Vice President Shane Wiseman expects wildlife to be a top item at the group's annual meeting later this year.
17: Invasive species is talked about, and especially with the grain farmers, the deer has been such a major problem, and the turkeys. But deers is the numbers we actually met with Fish and Wildlife to them about how much the numbers are increasing of the deer population and how things are going to have to change in order to help, you know, control that in some fashion.
16: While deer consume and cause damage to crops, deer are also a hazard to motorists. In the last year, Kentucky Farm Bureau Insurance reported over 8,600 deer strikes, totaling over $58 million in damages. Almost 40% of those deer strikes occur in the last 3 months of the year. Be careful driving. This is Across Kentucky.
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19: Fox News, I'm CJ Papa. President Trump back at the White House. He's not holding any in-person rallies. Instead, he will hold a tele-rally tonight for South Carolina Senator Darlene Graham. A look at the U.S. economy, the producer price index rising 6.3% last month, a bigger boost than expected.
20: Retail sales last month up 0.8%. And 6.3% from a year ago. Where is most of our spending happening? At the gas station. 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
19: That's Fox Business's Lawrence Simonetti. Good news for the Chicago-born Pope Leo. Chest x-ray is normal, says the Vatican. Fox's Jonathan Savage in London.
21: We've not been told the size of the tumor or whether the disease had spread to nearby lymph nodes. Once those test results are released, Pope Leo's prognosis and potential treatment plan will be clearer.
19: The pontiff underwent lung cancer surgery on Tuesday. 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
6: Cloudy with scattered showers today, a high near 80. Tonight, mostly clear, a nighttime low of 62. Interesting forecast Friday. Cloudy, highs around 76 early and then falling to 57 by late in the day with raining showers and gusty winds. Showers are likely Friday night as well, a sloppy Friday night for football, low of 44. And for trill days this weekend, it's going to be chilly on Saturday, a high of 53.
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the highest chart success for the Red Hot Chili Peppers, a song that peaked at number 2 with Under the Bridge. Well, hi, it's Haynes Johns, and up next, the easy way to have a memorable Halloween, Thanksgiving, and Christmas. You and pretty much everybody you know. I'll have how and why Linus and Charlie Brown are ready for the new Great Pumpkin after ELO.

0: Classic Hits 99.3 WKYH. Stevie Nicks of Fleetwood Mac fame with her third consecutive solo top 15 hit when Edge of 17 peaked at number 11. That famous guitar riff, one of the most famous guitar riffs ever from Waddy Wattel. Well, hi, it's Haynes Johns. Glad to be part of your Thursday. And here's the easy way to have a memorable Halloween, Thanksgiving, and Christmas. And plus, why Linus and Charlie Brown are ready for the new Great Pumpkin. This Rhode Island guy, Ron Wallace, just landed the Guinness World Record for the heaviest pumpkin ever grown, his third time around. So he's a gardening supply retailer, and his first time winning was back in 2006, that pumpkin coming in at 1,500 pounds. Then in 2012, his second record-breaking coming in at 2,000 pounds. That's one ton, a pumpkin. Now his latest achievement, third time's a charm, coming in at 3,156. That's a ton and a half. And with that, you could make more than 3,000 Thanksgiving pumpkin pies. So enough for you and everyone you know for Thanksgiving and Christmas. Yeah, you can freeze the other one for Christmas, right? Yeah. He said, I had a few off years, taking a more scientific approach. Glad to see it all came together this year. And he won it just a week after Ian Paton in England won with 2,856. So Ian held the record for 1 week. But he still holds the record for the largest circumference, coming in at just over 21 feet around. But wow, congratulations, the Great Pumpkin coming in at 3,156. Unbelievable. You don't want that thing to land on you. Well, here for us, we go where you go. 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Up next, Supergroup's Journey and the Doobie Brothers with Classic Hits 99.3 WKYH.
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4: With scattered showers today, a high near 80. Tonight, mostly clear, a nighttime low of 62. Interesting forecast Friday. Cloudy, highs around 76 early, and then falling to 57 by late in the day with rain and showers and gusty winds. Showers are likely Friday night as well, a sloppy Friday night for football, low of 44. And for Trill Days this weekend, it's going to be chilly on Saturday, a high of 53.
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0: The second top 40 hit for Steve Perry and Journey, When Anyway You Want It, peaked at number 23. Lahia Change Johns up next, the one-hit wonder from Four Non Blondes, after Tears for Fears, Big Time in Love. They explain how next.
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0: The band name mocking themselves, four non-blondes, Native Californians, and people would say, oh my gosh, you're Native Californians? We thought all Californians were naturally blonde. Well, they weren't. Anyway, a song, their highest chart success, in which they never sing the title, What's Up? It peaked at number 14. They didn't want to name it What's Going On, which they did sing because they didn't want to be confused with the Marvin Gaye song of the same name. Well, hi, it's Haynes Johns. Up next, it's a 1-2 punch of hits. The first top 10 hit for Genesis after the second top 15 hit for the Edgar Winter Group. And all the way next hour, from a random $2 antique picture to a $5 million payday, I'll have Hal and the Wild West Croquet Connection. You heard me. Croquet in the Wild West. That's all coming up.
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5: With scattered showers today, a high near 80. Tonight, mostly clear, a nighttime low of 62. Interesting forecast Friday. Cloudy, highs around 76 early, and then falling to 57 by late in the day with raining showers and gusty winds. Showers are likely Friday night as well, a sloppy Friday night for football. Low of 44, and for trill days this weekend, it's going to be chilly on Saturday, a high of 53.
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1: News. I'm Gianna Gelosi. President Trump said the Pentagon will no longer live stream the firing squad execution of Fort Hood shooter Nadal Hassan.
2: In a social media post, the president writes he thinks streaming the execution might have been a strong deterrent for the world to witness how America deals with terrorists and scum, but adds many very good and well-meaning people would rather not watch him die through streaming or any other visual device. Hassan killed 13 soldiers in a mass shooting at Fort Hood, Texas in 2009.
1: That's Fox's Jared Halpern. A Fox poll shows 3 in 4 disapprove of the president's handling of inflation today. We got a reading at the wholesale level.
3: Unfortunately, it rose double the estimate of 1.3% in September from August and 6.3% on the year. That annual number, that jump is the most since 2022.
1: That is Fox Business Network's Lauren Simonetti. 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

a song that peaked at number 6 for Genesis, their first top 10 hit with That Song. Well, hi, it's Haynes Johns, and up next, from a random $2 antique picture to a $5 million payday, I'll have How and the Wild West Croquet Connection. You heard me, croquet in the Wild West, after Oasis.

0: Classic Hits 99.3 WKYH. The first hit for the Greg Ginn Band when the breakup song peaked at number 15. Well, hi, it's Haynes Johns, and from a random $2 antique picture to a $5 million payday. Yeah, I'll take three of those. Plus that Wild West croquet connection. You heard me, croquet in the Wild West. We go back to 2010 when Randy Gajaro was driving home from work when he stopped into Fulton's Folly Antique Collective in Fresno, California. Browsing through a box of old photographs, he spotted three that caught his eye, purchased those three for just $2. Later, examining one of those 4x5 photos, he said, "I think that looks like Henry McCarty that we know as Billy the Kid, that infamous Wild West outlaw." So he said, "I'm familiar with Billy the Kid, what he looks like, and I'm pretty sure that's him, but I wanted to make sure." So he took it to the photo company in Kagan's in San Francisco, an Americana company. Well, they eventually did identify that was indeed Billy the Kid. Looked like it was matching terrain in New Mexico. So comparing that landscape with one captured in a different photograph. So they actually went out to New Mexico and discovered that building stood about a 15-minute walk from the home of John Tunstall, Billy the Kid's mentor, a British guy who had written in his diary about regularly playing croquet with friends. So giving historical context to that game shown in the photograph dated in 1878. That's 3 years before Billy the Kid died in 1881 at the age of 22 with that famous gunfight. So Billy the Kid, about 18 or 19 years old in this photo, playing croquet in the Wild West with his gang. So a rare glimpse of him outside his violent reputation. Never would have had that on my bingo card. Croquet, Billy the Kid, Wild West. Anyway, he's had that photo insured for $5 million. This is only the second authenticated photo known to depict Billy the Kid. The other one sold back in 2011 for $2.3 million with Billy the Kid standing outside a New Mexico saloon. But wow. Interesting times. Up next, we'll do some more first. The first top 10 hit for Green Day after the first top 5 hit for Billy Idol. 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
10: WKYH. Cloudy with scattered showers today, a high near 80. Tonight, mostly clear, a nighttime low of 62. Interesting forecast Friday. Cloudy, highs around 76 early and then falling to 57 by late in the day with rain and showers and gusty winds. Showers are likely Friday night as well, a sloppy Friday night for football, low of 44. And for trill days this weekend, it's going to be chilly on Saturday, a high of 53.
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0: Green Day getting their first top 10 hit when When I Come Around peaked at number 6. Well, I Attain Stones will stay with that first top 10 hit theme with 38 Special after the story song from the Eagles.
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2: With scattered showers today, a high near 80. Tonight, mostly clear, a nighttime low of 62. Interesting forecast Friday. Cloudy, highs around 76 early, and then falling to 57 by late in the day with raining showers and gusty winds. Showers are likely Friday night as well, a sloppy Friday night for football. Low of 44, and for trill days this weekend, it's going to be chilly on Saturday, a high of 53.
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1: News. I'm Tom Graham. Explosions rock Yemen's presidential palace as the conflict involving the Houthis intensifies.
2: Two security guards were killed as at least five missiles struck near the palace used by Yemen's internationally recognized government. The Iran-backed Houthi rebels quickly claimed responsibility, saying they attacked Saudi military headquarters at the complex as well as weapons depots.
1: Fox's Jonathan Savage. Election offices around the country have received letters containing what's being called suspicious substances.
3: Packages containing what's described as a powdery substance forced evacuations at the state election offices of Louisiana and Oklahoma this week. And the Ohio Secretary of State says the Postal Service intercepted a package intended for its office. Federal agencies are investigating the letters and warning recipients to treat the packages as potentially hazardous.
1: Fox's Jared Halpern. 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

Tip number two for the cars when my best friend's girl peaked at number 35. My name is Haynes Johns, and up next, the lost wedding ring in a river on vacation found 9 days later by locals. I'll have how and why, plus the surprising way how they got that ring back to its owner. After Steve Winwood.

0: Smash Mouth getting their first number one, and it stayed there for 5 weeks with All Star. Well, hi, it's Haynes Johns with the lost wedding ring in a river on vacation, found 9 days later by locals. But the surprising way it was returned to its owner in person. We begin with this Irish guy losing his wedding ring while on vacation with his family. It's Patrick Moore losing his wedding ring after taking a dip in the water at Bagni di Luca in Italy. Well, dipping in that river there, unfortunately, he lost his wedding ring. Well, he looked around for it, couldn't find it, so he pretty much gave up. So he approached three Italian men there, though, and said, hey, if you guys happen to find my wedding ring, would you please let me know? And they exchanged numbers, and off he went back home to Ireland. Well, he pretty much given up hope ever finding that ring, but you know, you never know. So 9 days later, he gets a text with an Italian phone number and a picture of that wedding band. So they had traveled back to that spot a week later, and they just felt the challenge there. They spent 4 hours diving into that river, attempting to find it. They saw something shining, and sure enough, it was his wedding ring. So, but Patrick, the loser of that wedding band, says, you know, a lot of people are reluctant to ask for help, but if you ask for help and put it out there in the universe, sometimes you get a positive response. Well, get this, the three guys that found that ring offered to bring it back to him in Ireland, which they did. So they hand-delivered that. In exchange, Moore and his family cooked an Irish stew for them, plus took them on various sightseeing trips. They said, we've already got a trip planned for next year, and I know we're going to be friends for life. But how cool is that? Not only found 9 days later in a river, but hand-delivered. Wow, what a wonderful thing. Great karma there. Coming up next, it's Queen and Def Leppard.
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2: And here's Clark with the weather. 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
11: Cloudy with scattered showers today, a high near 80. Tonight, mostly clear, a nighttime low of 62. Interesting forecast Friday. Cloudy, highs around 76 early and then falling to 57 by late in the day with rain and showers and gusty winds. Showers are likely Friday night as well, a sloppy Friday night for football, low of 44. And for trail days this weekend, it's going to be chilly on Saturday, a high of 53.
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0: A song that peaked at number 16 for Queen with You're My Best Friend. Well, hi, it's Haynes Johns. Happy Thursday to you and happy birthday today to Richard Carpenter, as in the Carpenters, Karen and Richard Carpenter. He turns 80 years young today and a major classic car collector. Jer Burns, he starred as Kirk in the sitcom Dear John and also the movies Justified and Burn Notice. He turns 72. Duchess of York, Sarah Ferguson, turning 67. Fergie, as well as celebrity chef Emeril Lagasse, turning 67, and Dominic West from The Wire fame, he turns 57. If it's your birthday or anniversary, we wish you the best. Up next is First and Final, the first hit for Loverboy after the final top 10 hit for Joan Jett and the Blackhearts.
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3: It's the ultimate teen cliche. The parents are out of town, so you decide to throw a party. Well, Annie Lennox's 16-year-old daughter Lola did just that, inviting about 30 people. Not bad, but one of those people posted the information on their page, and more than 100 other kids crashed the do, utterly thrashing Lennox's $5.5 million pad. Nice, huh? There was graffiti on the walls, ripped curtains, broken furniture, and, of course, hordes of stained carpets. Sweet nightmares are made of this, eh?

0: The first hit for Loverboy when their debut single, Turn Me Loose, peaked at number 35. My name is Haynes Johns. Thank you for letting me be a part of your day. I hope the rest of your Thursday goes smoothly. Keep it here because you got lots more of your favorites all the way to sing along with. And I'll be back again tomorrow for Finally Friday. But please make time to thank those helping you through your day because we all get help every day through our days. So show some appreciation for their contribution to your day and thank them. It's amazing the power of those two words. Thank you. Coming up, Billy Joel chews himself out after we kick things off with a defiant Tom Petty.
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7: WKYH. Cloudy with scattered showers today, a high near 80. Tonight, mostly clear, a nighttime low of 62. Interesting forecast Friday. Cloudy, highs around 76 early and then falling to 57 by late in the day.

0: with rain and showers and gusty winds. Showers are likely Friday night as well. A sloppy Friday night for football. Low of 44. And for Trill Days this weekend, it's going to be chilly on Saturday. A high of 53.
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1: News. I'm John Saucier. Democrats are hoping to break Republicans' hold on Texas in the Senate race this year as President Trump criticized Democratic Texas Senate candidate James Tallarico. He recently stepped away from the campaign because he had the flu.
2: The guy in Texas is a con man, total con man. The guy gets lost for 12, 14 days. He says that he's got the flu. I never heard of a flu that lasted that long. But maybe he had a different kind of flu that we don't know about.
1: Tallarico is back on the campaign trail now. House Democrats with a field hearing in Austin, Texas, focusing on people killed and wounded by ICE, Congressman Benny Thompson.
3: Please know that we will do everything possible to hold this administration accountable for what has happened here in Austin and ensure the federal government cooperates fully with local independent investigations.
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4: Scattered showers today, a high near 80. Tonight, mostly clear, a nighttime low of 62. Interesting forecast Friday. Cloudy, highs around 76 early, and then falling to 57 by late in the day with rain and showers and gusty winds. Showers are likely Friday night as well, a sloppy Friday night for football. Low of 44, and for trill days this weekend, it's going to be chilly on Saturday, a high of 53.
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Big Shot, Billy Joel, and I'm Ken Cocker on the cruise. Welcome aboard. Glad to have you. We're going to the 1990s in Delamitri in a bit. And a great 80s song by Modern English going to be here in just a few seconds. But first, I want to tell you about some of our great features that come up later today, including Born on Dates of the Lates and Greats and Milestones and Memories and Music Headlines. They're all on the docket as we do the Thursday cruise, celebrating the middle of the month of October. Oh, my goodness, where does the time go? Here's I Melt With You as we do the cruise.

0: back to the middle 1990s and Roll to Me. That is Del Amitri. I'm Ken Cocker. Peter Gabriel from the movie Say Anything that starred, that was John Cusack and Ione Skye, with the iconic scene with John holding up the boombox over his head. Remember that? That song's coming up in a bit, and also the ELO. Stick around.
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5: difference. Cloudy with scattered showers today. A high near 80. Tonight, mostly clear. A nighttime low of 62. Interesting forecast Friday. Cloudy, highs around 76 early and then falling to 57 by late in the day with raining showers and gusty winds. Showers are likely Friday night as well. A sloppy Friday night for football. Low of 44. And for Trill Days this weekend, it's going to be chilly on Saturday. A high of 53.
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0: Jeff Lynne and the Electric Light Orchestra. That's Do-Ya from the 1970s. And this is Ken Cocker. I don't know if you saw that Pope Leo had surgery the other day. Always hoping for the best in health for the Pope. He had to have a nodule removed, and they found out that it was cancer during the operation. And so they took a portion of his lung, a standard procedure. They caught it early, according to the doctors. Their prognosis is good, and the Pope is recovering nicely. We're certainly glad to hear that. 10,000 Maniacs and John Mellencamp coming up.
1: 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Every Friday night, hear all the action with Travis Hughes and Eddie Dixon. From the pregame show to the final whistle, catch all the action of Lawrence County Bulldog football, presented by Webb's Heating and Cooling, and also brought to you in part by Community Trust Bank, Three Rivers Medical Center, Hutch Auto Group, Louisa Drug and Riverview Pharmacy, Giovanni's Pizza of Louisa, First State Bank, and Deja Brew and Suites 2.
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0: Jack and Diane, back when he was Johnny Cougar, one of his first hits in the early 80s, John Mellencamp, of course. And I'm Ken Cocker, and we're going to get to a song by the Doobie Brothers, Long Train Running, from the early 1970s, coming your way in just a little bit. While we had the chance, though, I thought we'd go ahead and take a look at music headlines and kind of see if there's anything that piques your interest about a particular artist or group. Cheap Trick's Rick Nielsen is going to auction off his legendary guitar collection through Julian's Auctions. That's going to happen on October the 24th. Santana has announced a long residency in 2027 again at Mandalay Bay in Vegas. Rod Stewart has confirmed he will retire from touring after his final shows March through September of next year. And Nirvana recently received the Video Vanguard Lifetime Achievement Award at the MTV VMAs, formerly the Video Music Awards. That was a couple of weeks ago, and that's a look at the music headlines today.
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3: Cloudy with scattered showers today, a high near 80. Tonight, mostly clear, a nighttime low of 62. Interesting forecast Friday. Cloudy, highs around 76 early and then falling to 57 by late in the day with rain and showers and gusty winds. Showers are likely Friday night as well, a sloppy Friday night for football, low of 44. And for Trill Days this weekend, it's going to be chilly on Saturday, a high of 53.
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1: Fox News, I'm Carmen Roberts. You won't get to watch the firing squad execution of the Fort Hood Army shooter who killed 13 people. President Trump says it won't be live streamed.
2: In a social media post, the president writes he thinks streaming the execution might have been a strong deterrent for the world to witness how America deals with terrorists and scum, but adds many very good and well-meaning people would rather not watch him die through streaming or any other visual device.
1: Fox's Jared Halperin. Just weeks before the midterms, a report on wholesale inflation shows that prices rose to the highest level in 4.5 years.
3: The producer price index jumped 1.3% last month, 6.3% for the year ending in September.
1: Fox's Jenny Cosola. And Eagles quarterback Jalen Hurts is out for Sunday's game after doctors discovered a blood clot in his leg. 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

In the air tonight from the soundtrack of Risky Business. Remember that movie with Tom Cruise and what was Rebecca De Mornay? Man, that was a good flick. Phil Collins, by the way, later on the next month is going into the Rock and Roll Hall of Fame. Well-deserved with Oasis and Billy Idol and others. David Bowie going to come your way in a bit. Now it's the Cranberries.

0: Bowie 80 is something his estate is putting together to celebrate what would have been his 80th birthday on January 8th of 2027. You may want to check that out. Google it online. David Bowie, if you're a fan. And who isn't? David Bowie was great. No doubt it's coming your way in a bit. We also got some YouTube lined up for you. Later this hour, look at the Born on Dates of the Lates and Greats. We're doing the cruise for Thursday.
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4: Cloudy with scattered showers today, a high near 80. Tonight, mostly clear, a nighttime low of 62. Interesting forecast Friday. Cloudy, highs around 76 early and then falling to 57 by late in the day with raining showers and gusty winds. Showers are likely Friday night as well, a sloppy Friday night for football. Low of 44, and for trill days this weekend, it's going to be chilly on Saturday, a high of 53.
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0: That is U2 and Desire. They got a brand new album out this fall, and on it there's a duet that Bono does with Dolly Parton, thought to be her last recording. Name of that song is Torn, and we got the Cars and Billy Squire right around the corner. Got the Thursday cruise going on. Hard to believe it's halfway through the month of October.
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2: Saturday in college football, 15th-ranked Kentucky heads to Oklahoma to take on the Sooners. The Wildcats are 5-1 of the year, 3-1 in the SEC. Louisville Cardinals are on the road this week as they travel to New York to take on Syracuse. Cardinals are 3-3 on the year, 2-2 in ACC play. Eastern Kentucky plays at Tennessee Tech. The Colonels are 2-4. Western Kentucky picked up a road victory last night at Sam Houston in Huntsville, Texas, as they beat the Bearcats 16-3. Western Kentucky quarterback Brock Glenn threw for 127 yards and a touchdown in the victory. Hilltoppers are now 2-1 in Conference USA play and 3-4 on the season.
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0: Bit of Squire. I'm Ken Cocker. Great music from Peter Frampton. The very first single from Frampton Comes Alive 50 years ago is on the way. Time to look at the born on dates of the Lakes and Greats, October 15. Actress and director Penny Marshall, born this day in 1943. She died in 2018. Baseball Hall of Famer Jim Palmer. He is 81. He was in the group of guys, the last pitching staff to win where each guy won 20 games. That was in 1968. Richard Carpenter of the Carpenters is 80. And Tanya Roberts, born in 1949. She was, of course, on Charlie's Angels, A View to a Kill, that 70s show. And she passed away about 5 years ago. That's a look at the born on dates of the Lakes and Greats today.
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0: with scattered showers today. A high near 80. Tonight, mostly clear. A nighttime low of 62. Interesting forecast Friday. Cloudy, highs around 76 early and then falling to 57 by late in the day with raining showers and gusty winds. Showers are likely Friday night as well. A sloppy Friday night for football. Low of 44. And for Trill Days this weekend, it's going to be chilly on Saturday. A high of 53.
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1: News. I'm John Saucier. President Trump's traveling around the country campaigning for Republicans ahead of the midterms. Where are you going next, Mr. President?
2: We have some great rallies. I guess a lot of you have seen them. Last night, Montana. During the day, Arizona. We went to Texas. We went to everything. We're going to Michigan big. We're going to Iowa big. We're going to Kansas big. And we got a lot of them left.
1: This midterm tour comes as the GOP hopes to overcome some negative poll numbers on the economy and gas prices. New York Governor Kathy Hochul, joined by the New York City Mayor Zoran Mamdani in Brooklyn, they officially cut the ribbon for a new affordable housing development.
3: We're not just cutting the ribbon on a beautiful building. We're answering the prayers of hundreds of New Yorkers. A prayer for a place to call their home.
1: Garner City, Brooklyn, one of many districts, part of an ongoing state and city initiative to expand affordable housing across that borough. America is listening to Fox News.
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5: With news, I'm Jamie Johnson. Paintsville Independent Schools is facing a serious budget warning after an auditor reported a nearly $830,000 general fund deficit. At this week's board meeting, officials were told the district could run out of money within 2 years without better budget controls. The district's cash balance fell from $4.7 million in 2025 to $3.1 million this year. Revenue totaled $9.36 million, while spending exceeded $10.19 million. A man who was an inmate at the U.S. Penitentiary at Big Sandy is spending additional time behind bars for attacking a corrections officer. 30-year-old Malik Aline has been sentenced to 30 months in prison after pleading guilty to 2 counts of assault of a federal officer. Authorities say Aline was being disruptive in his cell before punching and biting the officer who came in to stop him. He is currently being held at the Pike County Detention Center. A non-county man faces 17 felony counts following a Kentucky State Police investigation into the distribution of child sexual abuse material. Jared O'Neill Salmons, 46, of Lebron, was arrested Tuesday after an undercover Internet Crimes Against Children investigation. State police say they discovered sexually explicit images of juveniles being uploaded to a social media account. Salmons was lodged in the Kentucky River Regional Jail. And Social Security recipients across eastern Kentucky will see a 3.6% cost of living increase beginning in January. The Social Security Administration announced Wednesday that retirement benefits will rise by an average of about $75 a month nationwide, though individual increases will vary. More than 1 million Kentuckians receive Social Security benefits. With this news update, I'm Jamie Johnson.
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9: WKYH weather. Now a look at your forecast here on WKYH. Tonight we have partly cloudy skies with lows in the upper 60s. For Friday, we have partly sunny with showers likely in the afternoon. Highs in the mid-70s with temperatures falling throughout the day. Friday night, we have showers likely with lows in the lower 40s. Saturday, we have partly sunny with highs only in the lower 50s. That's a look at your forecast here on Classic Hits 99.3 WKYH.
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Save tonight is Eagle Eye Cherry. I'm Ken Cocker. Def Leppard is going to have a movie about their life and career coming out in early 2027. Looking forward to that. Looking forward to hearing from them momentarily. Also, Rare Earths on the docket. Later this hour, look at milestones and memories for October the 15th as we do a cruise for this Thursday. If you're living in service, reach out.

0: That is great rock and roll. It's Rare Earth. And I just want to celebrate. I'm Ken Cocker. Speaking of great rock and roll, Joan Jett and the Blackhearts coming in a bit. By the way, Joan is off tour for a while. She had to have back surgery. Hey, don't forget Thursday Night Football tonight. Week 6 begins in the NFL. It's going to be Denver at home against the Seattle Seahawks.
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3: Now a look at your forecast here on WKYH. Tonight we have partly cloudy skies with lows in the upper 60s. For Friday, we have partly sunny with showers likely in the afternoon, highs in the mid-70s with temperatures falling throughout the day. Friday night, we have showers likely with lows in the lower 40s. Saturday, we have partly sunny with highs only in the lower 50s. That's a look at your forecast here on Classic Hits 99.3 WKYH.
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0: Ann Wilson, leading Hearts from 50 years ago. She has a solo album out right now, Ann Wilson does, and she has said that Heart will release a album of new material before the end of this year, the band I'm talking about. The Cure's around the corner. Got some CCR coming up for you as well.
1: 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Every Friday night, hear all the action with Travis Hughes and Eddie Dixon. From the pregame show to the final whistle, catch all the action of Lawrence County Bulldog football on 99.3 WKYH, presented by Webb's Heating and Cooling, and also brought to you in part by Lawrence County Tourism, Foothills Communications, Appalachian Wireless, Lawrence County Schools, County Concrete, and People's Bank.
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0: The dulcet tones of John Fogerty and Who'll Stop the Rain. Speaking of dulcet tones, Pat Benatar is coming up in just a bit. Milestones and Memories now for halfway through the month of October, October 15th, 1951. I Love Lucy made its debut on CBS, and it's been on the air continuously since then. 1955, the Grand Ole Opry broadcast on television for the first time. LBJ signed a bill creating the Department of Transportation. In 1966, for those that may not remember, Lyndon Baines Johnson was President Johnson, LBJ. 1973, Dolly Parton released Jolene on this day. And in 2000, 26 years ago, Larry David's Curb Your Enthusiasm debuted on HBO. There's your milestones and memories for today.
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1: Fox News, I'm Tom Rigotti. 17 state attorneys general are calling for even more files about the late sex offender Jeffrey Epstein to be made public. Fox's Joel Nadeau reports.
2: It's being called the Epstein Files Transparency Act 2. And state attorneys general say it's needed because the DOJ fell far short when it came to disclosing records under the initial Epstein's Files Transparency Act. The coalition says millions of documents remain withheld.
1: The first Santa Ana winds of the season are kicking up in Southern California, increasing wildfire fears.
3: Los Angeles Mayor Karen Bass, who has faced criticism for her city's response to the deadly fires in 2025, said she's directed the fire department to deploy personnel and equipment ahead of the Santa Ana winds. Officials are urging residents to charge their phones and fill up their gas tanks.
1: Fox's Tom Graham. 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
4: Now a look at your forecast here on WKYH. Tonight we have partly cloudy skies with lows in the upper 60s. For Friday, we have partly sunny with showers likely in the afternoon, highs in the mid-70s with temperatures falling throughout the day. Friday night, we have showers likely with lows in the lower 40s. Saturday, we have partly sunny with highs only in the lower 50s. That's a look at your forecast here on Classic Hits 99.3 WKYH.
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Hey, more than 60 years ago, Kink gets no satisfaction. That's the Rolling Stones. And I'm Ken Cocker. Appreciate you being along for the ride here. Billy Idol is coming your way in just a little bit. I want you to hang on for that. He, by the way, is going into the Rock and Roll Hall of Fame next month. And here comes Dire Straits.

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Look at that mama, she got it sticking in the cameraman. And we could have some. And he's up there. What's that? Hawaiian noises. He's banging on the bongos like a chimpanzee. Oh, that ain't working.

0: Billy Idol and Money Money, a song originally done, of course, by Tommy James and the Shondells. This is Ken Cocker, Thursday Cruise. You remember that controversy with Kelly Clarkson and the store in New York where she went to buy an animatronic bird and there was some question as to whether they had them, and she felt like Julia Roberts in Pretty Woman where they kind of dissed her? Well, the store, good old capitalism, the store has announced that the price has gone up significantly if you want to buy that bird. We got the Eagles coming up and Genesis as well.
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6: WKYH. Now a look at your forecast here on WKYH. Tonight we have partly cloudy skies with lows in the upper 60s. For Friday, we have partly sunny with showers likely in the afternoon, highs in the mid-70s with temperatures falling throughout the day. Friday night, we have showers likely with lows in the lower 40s. Saturday, we have partly sunny with highs only in the lower 50s. That's a look at your forecast here on Classic Hits 99.3 WKYH.
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0: 40 years ago, 1986, that album came out, and it was titled Invisible Touch. There's your title track. And Genesis, I'm Ken Cocker, one of his early hits in the 1982, I'm going to say very early 1980s, by John Mellencamp. Back when he was Johnny Cougar, is coming up right around the corner, and it won't be too long. We're going to take another look at music headlines.
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0: B6 Inside Out. We're doing the cruise for Thursday. Doobie Brothers from the album What Were Once Vices Are Now Habits, one of their two number ones. Coming up in just a bit, let's take a look at music headlines. 38 Special has extended their 50th anniversary tour, adding more shows next year. Paul McCartney is releasing an expanded version of his recent album, The Boys of Dungeon Lane, available digitally now and then in a double vinyl LP on December the 9th. A Dolly Parton biographical musical titled Dolly, a True Original Musical, hits Broadway on December 7th. It'll cross the country if it does well. I imagine it will. And The Who, going to release a massive box set of their 1975 album, The Who by Numbers, October 30th, featuring 92 previously unreleased tracks. And there you have it, my friends, a look at the music headlines today.
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3: Now a look at your forecast here on WKYH. Tonight we have partly cloudy skies with lows in the upper 60s. For Friday, we have partly sunny with showers likely in the afternoon, highs in the mid-70s with temperatures falling throughout the day. Friday night, we have showers likely with lows in the lower 40s. Saturday, we have partly sunny with highs only in the lower 50s. That's a look at your forecast here on Classic Hits 99.3 WKYH.
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1: Fox News Alert, I'm John Saucier. Police in Bend, Oregon, responding to a shooting at Silver Rail Elementary School. Communications manager for Bend Police Department, Sheila Miller. What's the status of this shooter?
2: It was one shooter is the suspect. That suspect is deceased.
1: At least two victims have been brought to the hospital. Vice President J.D. Vance on the campaign trail, joining Senate candidate Mike Rogers in Monroe, Michigan, where they look to rally voters ahead of the November midterms. Vice President Vance says the American way of life is what's really on the ballot this midterm season.
3: It's not something that's just an idea in our heads. The American idea of greatness. We know it. We love it. And we're never going to allow the left to destroy it.
1: Rogers' opponent, Democratic nominee Abdul al-Sayed, holding a rally of his own alongside Congresswoman Alexandria Ocasio-Cortez, where they talked about economic policies and health care. 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
4: Now a look at your forecast here on WKYH. Tonight we have partly cloudy skies with lows in the upper 60s. For Friday, we have partly sunny with showers likely in the afternoon. Highs in the mid-70s with temperatures falling throughout the day. Friday night, we have showers likely with lows in the lower 40s. Saturday, we have partly sunny with highs only in the lower 50s. That's a look at your forecast here on Classic Hits 99.3 WKYH.
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Alrighty, guys, it is Reed back here again with you. That was Legs by ZZ Top. We've got a bunch of good songs lined up for this hour. Some by John C. Mellencamp. We got some Pearl Jam coming up, The Fix, for this hour. Stay tuned for that here on WKYH.

0: That was ROCK in the USA. We have Johnson County Trail Days coming up. We have events Friday and Saturday, October 16th and 17th. All Friday events are at Paintsville Lake State Park. So if you're looking for something fun to do with the family, get on down to Paintsville Lake State Park this Friday, October 16th, here on WKYH.
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0: Now a look at your forecast here on WKYH. Tonight we have partly cloudy skies with lows in the upper 60s. For Friday, we have partly sunny with showers likely in the afternoon. Highs in the mid-70s with temperatures falling throughout the day. Friday night, we have showers likely with lows in the lower 40s. Saturday, we have partly sunny with highs only in the lower 50s. That's a look at your forecast here on Classic Hits 99.3 WKYH.
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0: That was One Thing Leads to Another by The Fix. The video game adaptation Street Fighter is looking to knock out the competition at the box office this weekend. It's projected to make $25 to $35 million in its first weekend in theaters. Meanwhile, the survival thriller Whalefall is likely to take second place with $10 to $12 million. Stay tuned for songs by Tears for Fears and Robert Palmer after this break here on WKYH.
1: 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Every Friday night, hear all the action with Travis Hughes and Eddie Dixon. From the pregame show to the final whistle, catch all the action of Lawrence County Bulldog football presented by Webb's Heating and Cooling, and also brought to you in part by Community Trust Bank, Three Rivers Medical Center, Hutch Auto Group, Louisa Drug and Riverview Pharmacy, Giovanni's Pizza of Louisa, First State Bank, and Deja Brew and Sweets 2.
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1: Bad Case of Loving You by Robert Palmer. Up next, we got a break here, but after that break, stay tuned, because we've got a song by Steely Dan to end this hour here on WKYH.
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7: Now a look at your forecast here on WKYH. Tonight we have partly cloudy skies with lows in the upper 60s. For Friday, we have partly sunny with showers likely in the afternoon. Highs in the mid-70s with temperatures falling throughout the day. Friday night, we have showers likely with lows in the lower 40s. Saturday, we have partly sunny with highs only in the lower 50s. That's a look at your forecast here on Classic Hits 99.3 WKYH.
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